0: retiring, but this will be the last rock and roll tour. So I want to thank you for everything you've given me, and hopefully I've given you something in return. So please come back and see me on the tour. It's going to be great.
1: To sport, Knights hooker Phoenix Crosland will face the NRL judiciary tonight after Sunday's hip drop incident, which left Penrith's star halfback Nathan Cleary with a compound ankle fracture. Crosland is expected to be issued a lengthy suspension and will likely miss the Knights' NRL grand final against the Roosters on Sunday. And the Socceroos are bracing for a fierce response from Brazil when the sides meet again in Brisbane in the second friendly tonight after Friday's 1-1 draw in Townsville.
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0: Motor Holdings Mildura Show is back in town from Thursday, October 15 until Saturday, October 17. 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Tubby the Robot will also be there, along with the Billabong Ranch Camel Ride. 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That's the Mildura Motor Holdings Mildura Show. 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
1: Hello, I'm Shannon Kirkwood. Australians are bracing for a fourth interest rate rise of the year. Economists are predicting a 25 basis point rise when the RBA hands down its decision on the cash rate this afternoon. If that is the decision, it would add $91 a month on a typical $600,000 mortgage. Across the four rate rises this year, that same borrower would need $364 extra a month compared to the start of the year. Medical researchers say infants who don't receive the full scheduled vaccines during one visit may have more side effects. Peter Hislop reports.
2: Parents can opt to split the meningococcal B vaccine and routine national immunisation vaccines, which are given to an infant at 2, 4 and 12 months. The AusVax safety-led research has used data from more than 10,000 infants, analysing and comparing reported adverse events. It found administering vaccines at separate visits didn't reduce the likelihood of adverse events, but rather infants who received MenB and routine vaccines on different days had more than one opportunity to experience side effects. The study also showed overall the rate of side effects which required attention from a healthcare professional was low.
1: The Ukrainian president says Russia is planning to involve more foreigners in its latest mobilisation drive. Volodymyr Zelensky says Ukrainian security services are warning Russia has begun its new mobilisation and thousands of North Korean soldiers are part of it. Ukraine's National Academy of Sciences is the latest target of Russia's military campaign. It was hit by a drone yesterday, causing the three-storey building in central Kyiv to catch a light. At least two people were killed. The BBC's Paul Adams reports.
3: Frantic scenes outside Kyiv's revered National Academy of Sciences. Staff escaping from upper floor windows as plumes of thick black smoke billow all around. Emergency teams on the roof working furiously to put out the fire. An assault in broad daylight in the centre of the city. Kyiv's mayor, Vitaly Klitschko, on the scene, condemning the latest in a seemingly endless series of drone attacks.
4: The target is every Ukrainian. The Russians try to bring the whole society to depressive mood, to destabilize the situation in Ukraine, and that's why the Kyiv the main target for Russians.
3: By early evening, Kyiv has been under alert for a total of 10 hours.
1: Royal Life Saving Australia is issuing a reminder to Australians of the dangers of entering floodwaters. Of the multiple fatality drowning incidents involving non-aquatic transport, RLSA says around 38% occurred during a flooding event. Speaking to National Radio News, Senior Research and Policy Officer Lauren Miller says floodwaters pose many risks.
5: Hidden debris, strong currents that can sweep away vehicles or knock you down, even in relatively shallow or moving water. So we really want people to be mindful that when going out and you know the conditions and you know that there's been a lot of rain lately, don't try driving through flooded waters.
1: Doctors will be rallying on the steps of Victorian Parliament this week. A statewide stop work is scheduled for Thursday and is the biggest action of the current campaign. AMA Victoria says the industrial action is being held across Victorian hospitals over unsustainable working hours, fatigue and the threat to patient safety. And a campaign is underway to have more public payphones added to the National Trust Register. It follows the addition of the public phone in Narooma to the New South Wales Register. Locals and tourists lined up at the phone during the 2020 New Year's Day Black Summer bushfires when other communication options were lost in order to let family and friends know that they were okay. To sport now, New South Wales has claimed an early wicket in the National Women's One Day season opener against Queensland in Sydney this morning. Later today, WA play Tasmania in Perth while Victoria host South Australia in a day-night match.
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9: Hello everyone, it's Tuesday, so the Hot FM RPH team is back on deck. We're here to bring you the news from today's Sunraysia Daily, this Tuesday, the 29th of September. My name is Craig Bilstein, and joining me live in the studio is our technician, Jim O'Leary. Good morning, Jim.
10: Good morning, Craig.
9: Unfortunately, Di Butler is unable to be with us today, but we send her our best wishes and hopefully she'll be back on deck next week. Now, a very special welcome to our regular listeners in hospital and all our aged care facilities, our first responders, and a big welcome to anyone tuning in for the first time. As a service to the visually impaired, we read the news and sports each Tuesday, Friday and Saturday when the Daily publishes new editions. Now, today the weather is forecast to reach a warm and sunny 32 degrees. So what a lovely day, but we'll have more on that at the end of the bulletin. Now, the paper's pretty light on today, so we'll be reading pretty much everything, although some extra long stories may be edited for length. Okay, so I'm going to kick off with page one, and the headline is SES Sends an SOS by Danica Anderson. The Mildura State Emergency Service has sought a $1 million commitment ahead of the upcoming state election for a redevelopment and upgrade of its outdated 12th Street site. Mildura SES Unit Controller Elliot Matatek said the redevelopment has been designed and costed with funding committed by VICSES through further government funding is still needed. I think that should read, though further government funding is still needed. Our volunteers train and coordinate emergency responses from a facility not equipped for the work we're doing, he said. The way we're going with our changing climate and the large scale of jobs we get, it would not be feasible for us to continue working at this facility. Realistically, we can't wait much longer, but it also comes back to cost. A new building would cost much more than we're asking. With $1 million, we can secure this building for at least a little longer. During a 24-hour period in early March, the Mildura SES unit was Victoria's busiest during a historical severe weather event, which saw crews respond to 192 call-outs. This was all coordinated in a small room with only a swampy by way of air conditioning, a falling roof and a retro radio room next door. And this article is continued on page three. Our heater is a portable. We have a single swampy, bench seats from I don't know how long ago, and hardly enough room to fit all our volunteers, even just for training, Mr. Matotic said. Our crews also don't effectively have anywhere to rest and decompress. We're lucky we had some couches donated a year or two ago, but even then this isn't really a lot of space for members, especially after intense jobs. We've got 14 women in the unit who share one toilet. There is no non-gender change room or anywhere else to get in uniform other than the open locker room space, and no functioning shower. If we get contaminated on a job, we just can't come back here and wash it off. We're not asking for a gold-plated toilet. These are necessities that our volunteers deserve. The Mildura unit was renovated in 2024 to improve the facility's interior, with a further $400,000 delivered through VICSES Facilities Repairs and Renewal Program to support additional works. Mr. Matotic said without further government funding, Mildura SES will be stuck like this. If we can't get government funding, the facility just won't go ahead, he said. We've reached out to all levels of politics, current and candidates, as well as council, who've been very supportive of having things rectified, and VICSES are putting a significant amount of money into this project as well. We have been hosting sausage sizzles at Bunnings, which typically return about $1,100 in profit. To raise the $1 million, we'd need to host about 910 barbecues every weekend, the equivalent of 17 and a half years of volunteer fundraising. Essential emergency service infrastructure cannot reasonably be funded sausage by sausage. Well, I think that's a great quote from Mr. Matotic. That's SES Sends an SOS, and that article was on page one, continuing on page three. Let's go back to page two now, where the headline is Warhurst's Art Returns Home, and this is by Lachlan Healy. Artwork by former Mildura Mayor Eddie Warhurst will return to Redcliffe's next month after opening in Apollo Bay earlier this year. Mr. Warhurst's Sandhills to Seascapes exhibit is a conversation between the contrasting landscapes of the Mallee's semi-arid landscape and the coastal works of Aries Inlet. Arriving at Workspace 3496 Plus Gallery, the exhibition will include predominantly unseen oil paintings from Mr. Warhurst's private collection, and gallery director Rowan Morris says it feels very special to welcome it back to Redcliffe's. For more than a decade, Mr. Warhurst was principal of our secondary college and an important part of this community before going on to serve the wider region, he said. Mr. Warhurst's daughter, Miff, will open the gallery. Miff's renowned for her career as a writer and in broadcast, particularly the ABC. She has her own strong connection to this region and, of course, to Eddie and his story. Having her officially open her father's exhibition in Redcliffe's adds another very personal dimension to what is already a homecoming of sorts for the week, Mr. Morris said. So that's Sandhills to Seascapes at Workplace 3496, and that will open this coming Sunday, the 4th of October at 1 p.m. and run through until the 24th of October. Excuse me. Okay, let's go back to page 3, Life-Saving Revamp Rejected. And again, this is by Lachlan Healy. Mildura Life-Saving Club's redevelopment proposal has been rejected in favour of a transportable design to accommodate future flood events. The $3 million proposal was co-submitted by Life-Saving Victoria and the Mildura Life-Saving Club, calling on the Mildura Rural City Council to help facilitate the redevelopment of their club building that had been severely damaged in the 2022 floods. After 2 years of consultations, Mildura Rural City Council management made the recommendation to forego a redevelopment of the damaged building, instead developing a transportable facility using $446,000 available through the post-flood insurance settlement. At Council's monthly meeting, Councillor Tory Bailey said he felt it was unfair for Council to commit to a design that did not meet the club's requirements, instead proposing that the two bodies work on a staged development for a fit-for-purpose facility, as recommended in the Life-Saving Club's proposal. What I think is better is that the two organisations work together to produce a design with no funding implications whatsoever, he said. The amendment I've put forward is to create a design that's agreeable to everyone rather than this design, which is not supported by the facility that's receiving it. The amendment, however, failed to attract a seconder, with councillors coming to the consensus that without state and federal commitments, it was important to provide a facility with resources that are available. The Surf Life Saving Club's proposal had identified several flood resilient concepts, while also recommending additional features now mandated by Life Saving Victoria. Some of the features included a dedicated first aid room, changing room facilities with showers, and permanent storage for equipment, which the Mildura Life Saving Club president, Brian Herbert, identified as a priority for training and life saving operations. So there we go, Life-Saving Revamp Rejected. Okay, we've got another story on the bottom of page 3 now, and this is headed Bus Service Back on Track, and this is by Matt Elliott. A long-awaited direct bus service between Mildura and Adelaide via Renmark is set to launch at the Sunraysia Farmers and Makers Market in JC Park this Saturday, the 3rd of October. The most recent service, Tambray Coaches, was forced to end its route in November 2020 due to the impact of COVID border restrictions. Alongside continued demands for a restoration of a Mildura to Melbourne train, calls for a renewed service grew throughout late 2025 and early this year with the Restore the Mildura Redmark Adelaide Bus Service Facebook group, growing to more than 400 members. Frustrated by a lack of engagement from both the Victorian and South Australian governments, the group actively advocated for private operators. Adelaide-based Stuart Saunders expressed surprise that Mildura lacked a direct public transport route to Adelaide, its closest capital city. "Like many locals, I was genuinely surprised," Mr. Saunders said. "I started asking why no operator had stepped in after COVID, and that curiosity quickly turned into a serious idea." Now, under the current plan, coaches will depart the Mildura Railway Station at 7 a.m. The route includes a planned stop at Adelaide Airport before ending at the Adelaide Central Bus Station on Franklin Street at 1:30 p.m. Mr. Saunders said he deliberately limited the number of stops to keep travel times down. "Developed as an independent commercial model without government subsidies," Mr. Saunders said the adult fare is planned at around $135 each way for a return booking. "I think it's good value when you compare it with taking your own car, factoring in fuel, parking, wear and tear, and spending 5 hours behind the wheel," he said. Once final details are confirmed, Mr. Saunders said he plans to begin with 2 return trips a week, with scope to expand frequency as demand grows. So that's great news, getting a bus service back from Mildura to Adelaide. That article was on page 3 by Matt Elliott. And now we turn to page 4 and Jim's going to give me a breather.
0: Okay, Craig, this is Workshop Wales Women by Denica Anderson on page 4. At a free hands-on workshop held recently, women interested in practical mechanical literacy learned firsthand basic car maintenance skills. Mildura Toyota hosted the Women on Wheels workshop, which focused on 5 stations, from changing a flat tyre, explaining car parts, bumper to bumper, technology and the safety of newer cars, oil and electrical systems, and windscreens. Mildura Toyota Marketing Officer Liam Johnson said the workshop was designed with a focus on being women-friendly and attracted attendees of all ages, from L-platers to retirees. "Some younger women are just starting to drive and others want a bit more confidence with the ownership of their vehicle," he said. "It's a good way for us to give back. We've got really sharp technicians who know what they're talking about and are good at sharing that information. And the feedback we got was great. It's not like a lecture or class. Everything was very tactile and included tips, tricks and workarounds if someone maybe wasn't super confident or strong. We've held this workshop a few times now and it's always a nice event on our calendar that we're looking forward to running again next year and into the future." And that was Workshop Wales Women by Denica Anderson on page 4.
9: Thanks very much, Jim. And that is a good idea. Okay, now we've got another Lachlan Healy story. Bin space available. Wentworth residents are being encouraged to take the time to adjust to the upcoming 3-bin system before applying for an extra general waste bin. Many households in the Wentworth Shire Council have already received their recycling and garden waste bins, along with additional materials outlining what each one can take. As part of the new system, general waste will now be collected fortnightly, while garden waste will move to weekly collection. While the transition is part of a mandate driven by the New South Wales government, a spokesman for the Wentworth Shire said that residents can apply for an extra general waste bin in February next year. When collections begin on Monday the 5th of October, household collection days will remain unchanged, it said. By using each bin correctly from the outset, residents will be better placed to understand how the service affects the amount of general waste their household produces. At this time, all residents with multiple bins will revert to 1 3-bin service. Council recognises the standard service may not meet every household's needs. residents with specific circumstances, including medical needs that generate additional waste, can contact the council to discuss available options. Through the coming months, residents are being encouraged to assess their soft waste needs before making their application for an extra bin. Applications will open on the 1st of February 2027 and can be submitted through the Wentworth Shire Council. Okay, we've made it through to our first break, Jim. Thank you.
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9: Welcome back to today's reading of Sunraysia Daily for Tuesday, the 29th of September 2026. It's 21 minutes past 11. We're on page 5, and the headline is Music Academy Celebrates Milestone by Matt Elliott. Vincent Music Academy is preparing to bring a massive weekend of live music to the Mildura Riverfront with a brand new 3-day festival. The Vincent Music Festival runs from the 2nd to the 4th of October down at the Powerhouse Precinct on Hugh King Drive, featuring a wide variety of musicians across 4 separate concerts. Natalia Havrilenko, who runs the academy with her husband Sam Vincent, said they designed the multi-day event to give every performer room to shine. "We didn't want to try to fit everybody into one big concert, and we have people rushed on and off the stage," Havrilenko said. "It was important to us that every student had quality time on stage and the opportunity to really enjoy the experience they've worked towards." The festival begins Friday, 2nd of October, with a vocal showcase starting at 7 p.m. Saturday, the 3rd, will feature an instrumental showcase at 11, highlighting students learning to play drums, bass, piano and guitar. Saturday evening will feature an artist showcase from 7 p.m. with performances by Chloe Martin and Darcy Robertson, Hannah Ash and Brent, Bottle Brush, Triple Fried, Natalia Havrilenko and Eastwood Nova. The festival concludes on Sunday, the 4th of October, with a noon finale featuring local performer Will Hogan, Sam Vincent, well-travelled singer-guitarist Jason Wall, further student performers and the Mildura Brass Band. Music Academy Celebrates Milestone by Matt Elliott on page 5. Now, Jim, you've got another story there to tell us about checking first aid kits.
0: Yeah, I sure have, Craig. This was also a good one, a good story too. Free First Aid Check by Matt Elliott on page 5. With the hot summer months fast approaching, local workplaces are being urged to ensure their emergency equipment is ready. As a result, Mildura and District First Aid Training is offering free on-site checks with first aid kits and automated external defibrillators throughout October. Owner Rene Mano said the service will help businesses stay compliant with WorkSafe Victoria and Safe Work Australia standards, as busy schedules often mean checking expiry dates gets delayed until an emergency strikes. Ms. Mano said many workplaces overlook missing items or expired components until it is too late. Through going into different workplaces, I have noticed a fairly consistent trend of first aid kits having expired or missing products, and defibrillators having expired pads or batteries, she said. Ms. Mano said inspectors will assess kits thoroughly, check for missing supplies, and verify that defibrillators have working batteries, current pads, and preparation kits. She said workplaces will receive a full assessment with no obligation to purchase replacements. Supplies can be restocked on the spot or sourced independently. Checking equipment removes a time-consuming task for staff and provides peace of mind ahead of the busy summer period, she said. Local businesses can book an inspection by calling 0408 101 881. That's 0408 101 881, or emailing admin@madfirstaidtraining.com.au. And there's a very important article, Free First Aid Check, by Matt Elliott on page 5.
9: Thanks, Jim. Let's go to page 7, where the headline is Motor Show Raises Vital Support Funds for Region. And there's 1, 2, 3, 4, 5, 6 photographs accompanying this article. SunAssist recently hosted its annual motor show, showcasing a variety of vintage and classic vehicles to fundraise for the provider's services. The fundraiser is one of the assistance provider's core revenue streams for the full year, helping support the delivery of services like Meals on Wheels, community transport and assisted shopping. Executive Officer Richard Garlick said he was very thankful for the hard work of the service volunteers. We always get great support from our volunteers. What makes SunAssist such a unique organisation is that it's basically run by volunteers, he said. Whether it be delivered meals, transport, social outings, everything we do is basically organised by volunteers. Supporting elderly and disabled people in our communities, and I think our volunteers do such a tremendous job. Now that the show has wrapped up, Mr. Garlick said the service was focused on other fundraisers to help support the service. So we're always looking at ways that we can raise money or try to pick up some different contracts that will help our costs, he said. We're looking at a range of options at the moment. Our organisation's been around for 45 years and we want it to be around for at least another 45 years. We do some other fundraisers on a weekly basis out of Bunnings, but our motor show is a major fundraiser for the year and we've got to try to freshen up the show each 12 months. Locals interested in volunteering or donating to the SunRaysia service can do so by contacting SunAssist 5023 1906. 5023 1906. That's interesting, Jim, that SunAssist and the SES both use sausage sizzles at Bunnings as fundraisers. A lot of our organisations do rely very heavily on fundraising and the support of local people.
0: Yeah, I think it's a great thing to have sausage sizzles to raise money for the organisation, because it helps them keep functioning and perform their tasks and helps them help people all over Mildura. I think it's a great thing to do.
9: Yeah, so we thank Bunnings for allowing organisations to do that, and it does seem like most organisations can raise around $1,000 or $1,100 on the day when they do it, yeah.
0: It's a wonderful community service that Bunnings provide, and, yeah, and like you said, they should be commended for what they do.
9: Yeah.
0: Great. Not only are they a great shop, they're a great community spirit.
9: Yeah. Okay, well, sadly, I've got some death notices to run through now, and these are on page 20. The first one is Anderson, John. Passed away peacefully on September the 26th, 2026, aged 81 years. Treasured husband of Kay, loving father and father-in-law of Nick and Andrea, Tim and Simone, adored pa of Max, Maya, Jed, Zach and Cooper. Family and friends of the late John Anderson are respectfully informed that his funeral service will be conducted at the Chapel of McGlynn Hunt Funerals, Madden Avenue, Mildura, this coming Friday, the 2nd of October at 2 p.m. A private cremation will follow. Johnson, Janet K. Nee Henderson. 7th of the 7th, 48 to the 18th of the 9th, 26. Dearly loved life. I think that should be dearly loved wife, Jim. Dearly loved wife of Noel for almost 60 years. Loving mother and mother-in-law to Michael, deceased, Donna and Rod. Thank you to family and friends for travelling to Robin Vale on the 24th of September to be with us to celebrate Jan's life. Our family appreciate your love and support at this time. And finally, D'Amico Adelina. Born in Lubrici province of Reggio Calabria, Italy on the 18th of January 1936, passed away peacefully at the Mildura Base Public Hospital with a loving family by her side on Thursday the 24th of September 2026. Beloved wife of Gino, Nicola D'Amico, deceased. Loved mother and mother-in-law of Sabrina and Peter Fitzpatrick, Enrico and Mandy D'Amico, Eldo and Barbara D'Amico, and Angelo and Rachel D'Amico. Family and friends of the late Adelina D'Amico are respectfully informed that her Requiem Mass will be held at the Sacred Heart Catholic Church, 11th Street, Mildura, this Saturday, the 3rd of October, at 10 a.m. Afterwards at the Murray Pines Cemetery. The family requests no luto. Okay, there we go. That's the death notices for today. Sometimes the spelling mistakes were on them before we... before we know they're there, Jim. So
0: the rush of the print.
9: People have to excuse us for that. Okay, we've got a little bit of sport now. So page 28, the headline is D's Plot Third Act, and this is by Will Rumgay. Mark Elvey will take sole command of Mildura's premiership machine in 2027 as the Demons begin their pursuit of an historic SFNL three-peat, while fellow Premiership architect Sam Kerridge has relinquished his coaching duties but will remain a considerable asset on the field. Mildura confirmed Kerridge had stepped down after four seasons in the senior coaching ranks, including the past two alongside Elvey, ending a partnership which has reinvented the Demons from a side trying to reintegrate itself into among the competition's top contenders into back-to-back premiers. Elvey, meanwhile, is locked for 2027 from the coach's box. The four-time SFNL premiership coach will now assume outright control of a Demon side, which earlier this month completed its first back-to-back triumph since 1951-52. And after Brisbane conjured one of the great AFL Grand Final comebacks against Fremantle at the MCG on Saturday to complete their own premiership three-peat, the challenge confronting Mildura next year could hardly be clearer. Brisbane are one of just two AFL clubs this century to capture three conservative flags, joining their 2001 Three Lions predecessors and Hawthorn's 2013-15 outfit. And this is continued on page 27. At SAFNL level, the feat is similarly rare. Only Imperials and South Mildura have strung together three or more consecutive senior premierships, with South winning three straight from 1968 to 70, and Imperials completing a three-peat from 1986 to 88, before going one better with four consecutive flags from 92 to 95. A 2027 premiership would therefore deliver Mildura its first three-peat and make them just the third club to achieve the feat, offering the chance to carve out more local footballing history. Elvey's arrival at Brian Waitman Oval ahead of 2025 proved the catalyst for their climb back to the summit. Mildura marched to the 2025 premiership before backing it up this season, finishing minor premiers at 11-5 and beating Redcliffs by 24 points in the second semi-final to advance directly to the decider. There they completed the mission, defeating the Tigers by 48.

0: AFL midfielder forward assumed the senior coaching position at a difficult juncture for the club, getting Mildura into finals in 2023 and 2024 before combining with Albie to form the mega powers behind breakthrough premiership seasons, ending an 18-year flag drought in 2025, before snapping a 74-year wait for consecutive titles this year. Kerridge departs the coaching box as a dual premiership coach and player, two-time Jason Hosking medalist and multiple Team of the Year and Coach of the Year recipient. Crucially, he is not departing Brian Waitman Oval. The powerful Dynamo is committed to playing in 2027 and expected to spend more time effectively patrolling the forward 50 while remaining available for midfield cameos. So that's D's plot, third act, and that was on page 28 and 27. I tell you what, Jim, some of these sports writers can write very, very long paragraphs without...
1: And they're very interesting stories, I love them. I love every word they write.
0: They are very interesting stories, but...
1: I can see the picture in my head when they write the story.
0: One needs to take a breath before
1: the art of the climber has gone.
0: Now, listen, I'm going to read Mitchell Returns to the Nest... How would you like to read Smashing Boundaries after that?
1: Okay, fine, Craig, that'll be fine.
0: Right, okay. We're on page 26, Mitchell Returns to the Nest by Will Rumgay. Seamus Mitchell is flying back to his home nest. The former Hawthorn defender will return to Robinvale Euston in 2027, giving the Eagles a major early SFNL off-season recruitment coup as they welcome back a homegrown product boasting AFL, VFL and SANFL experience. Mitchell's football career has taken him from Robinvale to the Bendigo Pioneers, Hawthorn, Box Hill and South Adelaide, but the 24-year-old will pull on the Eagles red and white again next season. His return marks a major boost for a Robinvale Euston side who agonisingly missed finals by a solitary goal on percentage in 2026, and comes more than half a decade after Mitchell last donned his home club's colours at John James Oval. Mitchell's last campaign for the Eagles came in 2019 when the teenager at the time juggled his Bendigo Pioneers commitments with the SFNL football, kicking 26 goals and being named among the Eagles' best seven times. While the Eagles have secured a prized return, several familiar faces are heading in the opposite direction. Imperials have continued their early recruiting raid on Robinvale, adding versatile Eagle Leo Pallotta to an increasingly fascinating rebuild under incoming coach Don Felvo. Pallotta played all 16 matches for Robinvale this year, kicking 5 goals and featuring among the Eagles' best on 8 occasions. Residing in Mildura, his combination of endurance and versatility gives Feldo another experienced weapon capable of filling several roles. Pallotta becomes the latest Eagle to trade John James for Sarah Oval after Imperials have already secured last year's McLeod medalist Baxter Minch and appointed Felvo as senior coach. The trio give the Green Machine a considerable injection of Robinvale class and experience as they've begun reshaping their senior football program for 2027. So that's Mitchell Returns to the Nest on page 26.
1: Okay, Craig. Smashing Boundaries by Carly Farrell on page 26. We don't like cricket, we love it. And with footy season well and truly finished, now is the time for the next fast-bowling Mitchell Starks, swashbuckling batsman Steve Smith-style, or wicket-keeping extraordinaries like Josh Inglis to show Mildura what they are capable of. There may even be a new spin bowler in our midst. People can give the gentleman's game a go at the Our Able All Abilities Cricket Carnival at the Mildura Senior College, which is a two-day event kicking off at midday on Thursday, the 15th of October. The carnival, which is in its 10th year, is a fun community event put together in conjunction with the Manly Sports Assembly, the Mildura Rural City Council, the Settlers Cricket Club and Cricket Victoria. It is designed to encourage cricket lovers of all ages, shapes and sizes to take part in the sport

0: also economical at $10 a head for 2 days of action. People can sign up individually or as a team, with registrations closing on Friday the 2nd of October. For more information, email Lachlan Giles at lachlan@manlysportsassembly.org.au. And that was Smashing Boundaries by Carly Farrell on page 26.
1: Good work, Jim. Page 25, Hawks leave sun scorched, and this is our last sports story for the morning by Chris Mitchell. In a thrilling match at Kenny Park, the Merbein Hawks set their season alight with a 15-shot win over Irimple. Workers took the points over O Unit Blackburn Park in a thriller, while ladder leaders Mildura produced a solid performance against Redcliffs to take the points. David Maud's Merbein Rink continued their fine run for the season when they took a 21-12 win over Graham Lynch. David Gray, back as skip for the Suns, outpointed Laurie McLean 20-15 to close the gap to 4 shots. But the Hawks' Jack Anderson took full toll of Michael Leggan and a match-winning 24-13 win to get the Hawks across the line to record a 60-45 win. Oyen took an early lead in their contest against the Workers when Mick Donaghy's rink of Norm Latter, Ken Graham and Matthew Martin fired to collect a solid 24-12 win over Graham Phillips. Alan Crook and Workers' Cole Sheriff had a ding-dong hit out with the Sheriff's posse opening up an 8-shot lead after 9 ends. Not to be denied, Crook got his gang organised and mounted a comeback to level the scores on end 20-16 all. But it was Sheriff's rink that saluted on end 21 with 1 shot to record a 17-16 win for the Workers. With everything on the line, it was the Workers' Matt West who stole the show, along with Neville Mitchell, Rod Taylor and Jaden Taylor, when they ran out convincing winners over Janet Valance 27-10 to give the Workers the overall victory 56-50. Redcliffs took on Mildura at home, and the contest ebbed and flowed as Mildura jumped out early to lead by 11 after 15 ends. By the halfway mark, the advantage was 18 shots. Tigers' David Scott made several big conversions against Mark Eckel and lifted his rink to a 17-13 win. Butch Pollock's rink of Doug Watson, Gus Dora and Ken Hayes broke the game in the Magic's favour as they ran out 26-11 winners over Michael Clifford. Mark Peters' Mildura rink were under the pump early, trailing 6-15 against Maury Press, but from end 8 outscored their opposition 25-6 to collect the points 31-21. Magic winning 70-49. So the Division 1 ladder, Mildura 62, Workers 44, Merbein 39, Irimple 33, Redcliffs 22 and Oyen 16. Well, I don't know if you picked that up, Jim, but Chris Mitchell certainly comes up with some colourful language to describe the bowls.
0: He's a very good journalist, Craig.
1: Okay, it's time for our second station break now. 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
1: Welcome back to today's reading of the Sunraysia Daily newspaper for the 29th of September. It's 11:44 a.m. So, weather time, Mildura today, sunny, light winds becoming north to northeasterly, 15 to 20 kilometres in the morning. The overnight minimum was 12 and the maximum today will be 32 degrees. Tomorrow, cloudy, winds northwest to northeasterly, 20 to 30 kilometres an hour, becoming northwesterly during the afternoon. The overnight minimum 18 and the maximum 34 degrees. Wow, 34. Thursday, cloudy, high chance of showers, most likely in the afternoon and evening. The chance of a storm in the afternoon and evening. Light winds becoming west to northwest, 50 to 25 kilometres an hour. Overnight minimum of 18, maximum 29. Friday, again, there's a medium chance of showers and it'll cool down a bit with some light winds. Overnight minimum 11, maximum of 22. Saturday, partly cloudy, overnight minimum of 7, maximum of 22. A little bit warmer on Sunday, partly cloudy with a maximum of 24 and an overnight minimum of 9. For those that are interested, the sun sets today at 6:32 this evening and the sun will rise again tomorrow at 6:10 a.m. Okay, well, we're done and dusted with the paper, Jim, but I just wanted to mention a couple of things before we sign out. This coming Saturday, the Mallee Living Histories is having an event at the Sunny TAFE Mildura Auditorium. It's on from 10:30 a.m. to 3 p.m. It's called Conversation Connection Community Forum. And essentially, it's here to celebrate our communities, the people who have contributed to our communities, and tell their stories. Any young person that might be interested in learning to write, or even if you're a bit older and you'd like to learn to write, this is an opportunity to learn about storytelling and conversations. We've got some terrific guest speakers, and I say we, because I was one of the contributors to Book 8, which is coming out in December. I interviewed Brian Bleaser, 96-year-old from the Regis facility on 10th Street. So the forum is going to be opened by Ali Kupper, our mayor, and then the speaker will be Peter Kenyon, the director of the Bank of Ideas on Building Caring and Connected Communities, the importance of storytelling and conversations. He'll be followed by Storytelling is Absolutely Central to Aging Well, and that's going to be a presentation by Dr. Sean McDermott, the director of the John Richards Centre for Rural Ageing Research. And after lunch, The Art of Writing and the Joy of Reading. And you know who's going to present that? That's Phil Kettle, Jim.
0: Well, he's an expert. Craig, he knows what he's doing.
1: Very much loved Australian children's author, lovely bloke, and of course, he's on the committee here of our very own Hot FM. After the presentation by Phil, there's going to be a sharing project led by the book editor, Wynn Scott, with one of the book participants, one of the writers, and the family of one of the storytellers. So all in all, it sounds like a great day, and I've just learned that there are quite a number of people registered online, because it is going to be live streamed, from as far away as the Banana Shire and the Lockyer Valley region in Queensland, from the Riverland and Adelaide Hills area of South Australia, from North Sydney and the Central West region of New South Wales. And there's even a registration from the Narrogin area in Western Australia. So clearly it's an event that's attracting a lot of interest, and we wish the Mildura Living Histories group all the success with that forum. They can probably still take late reservations, so you can contact malleylivinghistories.com.au. The other thing I just wanted to briefly mention, last Wednesday, I had the opportunity to attend a forum at the Mildura Powerhouse, Jim, on aged care. It was an event run by our federal member, Anne Webster. Now, I thought I was going along to listen to service providers tell us about the sort of things they can do for aged care recipients. But it wasn't that. The service providers were certainly there. There were many national and state and local service providers in attendance. But what Anne was doing was really gathering people together, and she had about 160 that registered, to tell her, as the local member, what the issues were with aged care provision, what were the roadblocks, what were the challenges, what are the aspirations from her local community. I thought it was a great session, and everyone contributed. And they talked about, and I could just bring this up on my phone very quickly if I can, because I can't read it. We talked about the aged care system needing to be easy to navigate. It relies too much on computers and it's hard to use. It's worse in regional areas where services, travel and internet access may be limited. So we need trained local care finders who can explain the system and help us in person. Older people should not have to visit a Services Australia office just to use My Aged Care. We agreed that assessments should be face-to-face at home. A phone call and a computer formula or an algorithm can't show what life is really like at home. An algorithm that cannot be overridden is a serious flaw. A qualified local assessor should visit in person and be able to use their judgment. They can see the hazards in the home, check whether there's a food and medicine cabinet, and understand the local services that are available. And we heard about a profoundly deaf person who was assessed by someone from Perth in Western Australia. Well, you know, that clearly just doesn't make sense. Once approved, care needs to be accessible. There are too many older people approved for care but can't get it because their local services don't exist. Well, they've got waiting lists that are really too long. And this can leave people stuck in hospital because there's nowhere safe for them to go. So being approved for care doesn't really mean you're going to get the care if there's no one to deliver it. Aged care needs to be funded differently in regional Australia from metropolitan areas. You can't take a metropolitan model and place it in a regional community. Costs have got to be clear and fair. It's often hard to find clear prices for services. Home changes and mobility equipment, and different providers charge different fees, and people are always confused about knowing where their money goes. So that was an issue raised. Support for family carers, partners and family members who provide unpaid care leave. Their work helps older people stay at home and out of hospital. And they need to be recognised, and the complex needs that they have need to be considered. And finally, building a strong local aged care workforce. No matter where older Australians live, they need enough local workers who are well trained and understand their communities. This includes aged care workers, nurses, allied health professionals, nurse practitioners and geriatricians. Better pay incentives, training and housing options can help attract and keep these workers in regional areas. Aged care work should be recognised and valued. So they were the key points that the 160 people in the room put together and passed on to our local member, and she's promised that she's going to take that to government and also to her own coalition for consideration in terms of their own policy development, Jim. I thought it was very good.
0: Excellent presentation, Craig. A+. Excellent. That would have rung strong in Canberra. It was a brilliant presentation, what you just did.
1: Yeah, well, I think we need more politicians that listen to the people that elect them, eh?
0: No, you got the you got the details right, and the devil's in the detail. An excellent presentation, Craig, and I'm sure that'll make our politicians think.
1: We're all getting older, and even if you're not old now, you're going to get there.
0: Oh, yeah, it's Australia's an ageing country because that's the way it is. All Western countries are because that's the nature of our society now, Craig.
1: Mm.
0: Yeah.
1: Well, that's a wrap. or as Marg would say on Fridays, over and out. So you've been listening to RPH News here on 106.7 FM Mildura and 90.7 FM Robinvale, Euston, Wentworth and Oyen. You can also listen to us wherever you are by downloading the Community Radio Plus app. I'd like to thank Jim O'Leary for his work on the panel today and for stepping in to read a couple of stories to give me a breather. We pass on our best wishes to Di Butler and hope we will see her again next week. My name's Craig Bilstein and we've been live in our studio here in Burn Court. The team will be back again on Friday at 11 a.m, Glenn and Marg, for our next reading of the Sunraysia Daily. Coming up after the national news shortly, Danny Harris is standing by in Studio 3 to bring you his long lunch from 12 to 2. And at 5 p.m, you've got it, Clarko and the Duke are back for their mayhem and profiling local artists. We hope you have a lovely day, everyone. It's going to be 32 degrees. 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
1: G'day hotties, it's Danny Harris here. 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
1: The Treasurer has been called out for drawing the link between high inflation and interest rate rises and the war in the Middle East. It is expected the Reserve Bank will raise the cash rate to 4.6% today, the highest level in 15 years. Jim Chalmers has told various news outlets today Australians understand there are inflationary challenges in the economy and the situation in the Middle East is contributing.
2: This inflation challenge in our economy has a number of sources. We do have an inflation challenge which is made much, much worse by developments in the Middle East. It means Australians are already paying a very hefty price for developments on the other side of the world. It's not the only thing that's going on in our economy.
1: That was an interview with the ABC. Economist Richard Holden has also explained to the same outlet, government spending is driving inflation and has accused the Treasurer of gaslighting Australians. Household spending is 6.8% higher than it was at this time last year. The Australian Bureau of Statistics says the figure for August was unchanged after rises in both July and June. ABS Head of Business Statistics Tom Lay says recreation and culture spending saw the largest fall after months of higher spending associated with major sporting events, while clothing and footwear, recreational goods, food, health and furniture also fell. While Australians were spending more on transport, with fuel spending rising 8.1% in August, following the full restoration of fuel excise duty from August the 3rd. The United States president has questioned the decision by UK officials to release the individuals suspected to be behind a bomb plot on an RAF base. The five individuals will face stringent bail conditions. Residents who were evacuated due to the suspected plot to attack the airbase have returned home. The base has been used by the US in recent months to carry out strikes on Iranian missile sites. US President Donald Trump was asked about the latest development earlier today.
3: I'm surprised that they released him. I wouldn't have done that.
1: Adelaide is on track to reach its hottest September day in 18 years today. It's forecast to reach 32 degrees, while most of the state is under a high fire danger rating. An Australian-developed tool is measuring the environmental impact of future coal, oil and gas project approvals. Peter Hislop has the details.
4: The Carbon Impacts Tracer has been launched by the Australian National University and the University of New South Wales today. It's revealed details on five major fossil fuel projects in Western Australia, New South Wales and Queensland. The tool projects emissions from Queensland's Carmichael coal mine would expose an additional 2.8 million people to unprecedented heat. The launch comes a day before a decision is expected to be made on the expansion of the Hunter Valley Operations coal mine.
1: Officers, friends and family are paying tribute to fallen police officers today. National Police Remembrance Day is an opportunity for Australians to honour officers who died while on duty or as a result of their service. This year marks 20 years since the dedication of the memorial wall at the National Police Memorial in Canberra. 832 touchstones are engraved on the wall, each acknowledging the loss of a police officer. Four more names will be added to the wall at the National Service this afternoon. To sport, Knights hooker Phoenix Crossland will appear before the judiciary tonight after being sent off for a hip drop tackle on Nathan Cleary in his side's NRL preliminary final win over Penrith on Sunday. The incident saw Cleary suffer a fractured leg. Crossland is expected to receive a lengthy ban and will likely miss Sunday's NRL grand final against the Roosters. And thousands of Brisbane Lions supporters have turned out in Brisbane today to celebrate with the AFL club following its history three-peat. Some still chanting almost 3 days since the club's grand final win over the Dockers.
5: Who are we? Lions! Lions!
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0: 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No, it's not. We're just starting. The long lines are just starting. What are they talking about? Go through to 2 o'clock, hey? 2 hours of it. My name's Danny. You're on Hot FM, as I said, 106.7 on the FM band around Mildura, 90.7 around Robinvale, Wentworth and Oyen, and we're streaming live at hotfm.org.au. So that's www.hotfm.org.au. And we're on an app called the Community Radio Plus app, which you can download for free and listen to us all the time. How good's that? Yeah, a bit of a mix of 60s and 70s and requests. I've got some requests came up straight away, actually, today. But I hope you're going well. Weather-wise, around Mildura 28, 32. We've got our power back on, but Cook, the poor old gas hot water service, that's got that going fixed up now, which is good. Cold showers? No. Thought I was tough, but I just ain't. Coming up, more music. The first request actually is for Craig. It's Taylor Swift. That's not 60s and 70s, is it? No, it ain't. Taylor Swift, we've got some Neil Diamond, Peter, Paul and Mary, Janis Joplin, all coming up.
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Yep, birthday time here on Hot FM. It's on 12:33. How are you all going? It's still about 20. So look at my paper. 28, I'm guessing. How good is that? And it's actually World Heart Day today, so say good day to your heart. Look after your heart, won't you? Yes, I did. Mine played up on me, but that was my fault. So happy Heart Day, everybody, and happy birthday to those born on the 29th of September. You lovely hotties out there. Who else is born on this day? Jenny Morris, the New Zealand-born Australian singer. First major hit was in 87 with Neil Finn's song, You I Know. Other hits are She Has To Be Loved, 89, Breaking the Weather, 92. She sang with QED, who had a hit in 83 with Everywhere I Go. Happy birthday, Jenny. 70 today. Tony Armstrong, he's 37. Aboriginal Australian journalist and former AFL player. Played for Adelaide, Sydney and Collingwood. 2024, he hosted Tony Armstrong's Extraordinary Things. He's been seen on Network 10's The Project and Fox Footy TV, And is a sports presenter of the ABC's morning program News Breakfast. 2022, he won the Graham Kennedy Logie for New Talent. Well done, Tony. Tony Armstrong, 37. On this day, way back in 1957, Buddy Holly and the Crickets recorded Maybe Baby, become a big hit, did it not? And 10 years later, the 6 o'clock swill entered in South Australia. That is, from that date, you could purchase an alcoholic drink up to 10 p.m. Before that, it was against the law. So happy birthday to all you guys having birthdays. We've got David Essex coming on, and they've got a Beatles triple play for Jim.

The Beatles is requested by Jim, and our request text number is 0447 351 876. Next one's coming up is for Phil. Phil, I've got a new name for your house, mate. I think it's a good suggestion for you to change your name of your house.

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1: The Australian Council of Social Service says job losses will likely follow another interest rate rise. Shannon Kirkwood reports.
2: The Reserve Bank of Australia will make its decision on the cash rate this afternoon. A fourth rise for the year of 25 basis points would take interest rates to 4.6%, a 15-year high. ACOS says any rate rise will cost jobs, with those who lose work or who are unable to find enough paid work to experience the biggest impacts. ACOS says since interest rates started to increase, an extra 200,000 people are out of paid work. It wants governments to reduce inflation fairly and without unnecessary damage to people's living standards.
1: Artificial intelligence company OpenAI has released a statement apologising for the cybersecurity breach announced last week. The company has pledged to do better for Australia. It comes after an OpenAI agent was revealed to have acted independently to breach Australian government websites in June. The Prime Minister says the company has been constructive and open since the incident was made clear to the government earlier this month.
3: So we need to work this through. We see this as an opportunity, but we want to seize the benefit whilst mitigating the risks. That's the task that we have going forward, and I welcome the engagement with OpenAI.
1: Meantime, OpenAI has scrapped the release of a model expected to appear in ChatGPT over safety concerns. The GPT 6.1 Astra model was planned for an October release. The Wall Street Journal reports safety concerns were raised by researchers during internal testing. Royal Life Saving Australia says water safety must be a priority as it raises the alarm on an increasing number of multiple drowning fatality incidents. Over the past decade, 229 drowning deaths have been recorded in 100 multiple fatality drownings. Almost two-thirds were in regional or remote areas. Senior Research and Policy Officer Lauren Miller has told National Radio News the most recent data is concerning.
4: This past financial year, so 2025-2026, had actually 14 multiple fatality drowning incidences, and this resulted in a total of 30 drowning deaths that year, which is the highest number of multiple fatal drowning deaths in almost a decade.
1: Police officers who have paid the ultimate sacrifice are being remembered today. A ceremony at the National Police Memorial in Canberra is among the events being held around the nation today. Speaking to National Radio News, CEO of the Police Federation of Australia, Scott Webber, says it will be another sombre ceremony.
5: 20 years ago, we had 741 names. Now, sadly, we have 836. There'll be four more names going on the wall today, two from Victoria that were murdered in a tragic incident, a detective from Western Australia who was involved in a motor vehicle accident, and a sergeant from New South Wales that died on duty.
1: UK police say they are investigating whether individuals acting for another country were involved in an apparent plot to attack an airbase used by the US. Police say the five suspects that were arrested will be released on bail. The men were all UK citizens from London in their early 20s. Iran's Revolutionary Guards said in July the base was a legitimate target. And to sport, Nathan Ellis and Joel Davies have been ruled out of the third and final match of Australia's ODI Africa Tour. While Jack Edwards is being monitored, South Africa hold a 2-0 series lead heading into tomorrow's third match.
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0: Jackson Brown running on empty here on Hot FM, and we're not running on empty. We've got half a tank left to get through to 2 o'clock at least. 1:09 p.m. here it is in Mildura, and oh, weather-wise, it's gone up to 29, heading for the top of 32. Coming up a bit later in the show, we've got the Allman Brothers, Jennifer Warnes with a Leonard Cohen song, Sonny and Cher with "The Beat Goes On," one that M likes, I know. Steppenwolf, one that Dinger likes very much, and our own Jamie Balcombe's going to give it a bit of a surf rider song. First of all, listen to this. Very important.
1: This is your captain speaking. We're about to hit some strong turbulence, so please fasten your seat. 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I just got a video of my son with our dog. 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

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Requests, got more requests coming in. Jace. Jace likes Pink Floyd. A lot of people do. If you like this one, Jace, a couple of numbers, if you really like the song, there's a very good version by Bruce Hornsby. He does a particularly live version where he does a medley with his own song, Fortunate Song, Fortunate Son. No, not the CCR Fortunate Son, his own song. But here's Pink Floyd.

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big O. Yeah, let's clap him. The big O. Well done, Roy. 1:55, heading up the 2 o'clock news. I'm out of here. So, who's going to take us up to the news? The Guess Who. Guess Who from New Canada with their song called Undone. But I'm back on Thursday, another 12 to 2 session with a long lunch. My name is Danny. You are on, of course, 106.7 Hot FM Mildura.

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1: Donaldson. The Reserve Bank is widely anticipated to raise interest rates for the fourth time this year when it hands down its decision in the coming hours. A standard quarter of a percentage point rise would take the official cash rate from 4.35% to 4.6%. The Prime Minister says inflation is rising around the world.
2: Interest rates are rising around the world. That is happening. There is global inflation. We're dealing with that. We'll continue to engage in cost of living measures. We'll continue to understand that Australians are under pressure. We understand that. We work with that.
1: Artificial intelligence company Anthropic warns AI may pose catastrophic or existential risks to humanity. The company behind Claude has made the warning to investors in its IPO filing, which has been reviewed by Reuters. Risks have been highlighted with the company's AI models. They include the possibility to exhibit self-preserving behaviours, including attempts to resist shutdown, conceal or manipulate information and behaviour resembling blackmail. Anthropic also emphasised the transformative potential of AI on par with industrialisation, but the irreversible harm it could cause if mishandled. Anthropic safety researcher Evan Hubinger estimated a greater than 10% probability that AI could kill humans within the next decade. As family, friends and colleagues pay tribute to fallen police officers today, Australians are being reminded of the job's dangers. This year marks 20 years since the dedication of the memorial wall at the National Police Memorial in Canberra. CEO of the Police Federation of Australia, Scott Webber, has told National Radio News, fallen officers will be honoured at the memorial this afternoon.
3: Today, while we're mourning and remembering our fallen, there's police officers out on every street, every road across all of Australia, keeping us safe. Our thoughts and wishes are not only with the families that have paid the ultimate sacrifice, but with those police officers that are out there today protecting us now.
1: The Australian Greens will decide on a new leader after Larissa Waters announced she's stepping down due to worsening kidney disease. She says her condition has recently deteriorated and she needs a slower pace for recovery. Meantime, Anne Arley has told The Wire, it's a sad time when anyone has to step down for Parliament due to health reasons.
4: I think there are a lot of people in our Parliament, including myself, who would wish her the very best and hope that she recovers really quickly because she makes a really great contribution to our Parliament.
1: A new report has identified a lack of pricing transparency with insurance premiums. Shannon Kirkwood has the details.
5: Consumer Group Choice and Financial Legal Centre have analysed 75 home insurance renewal notices submitted by homeowners. The report found premiums commonly increased by 10 to 20%, although there was no explanation for why a premium had risen in 3 in 4 renewal notices. The majority of policyholders felt the increase was unfair, and 92% said the notices did not include the previous premium price on the first page, so it could be easily compared. There's also been a decline in trust among policyholders of insurers. Financial Legal Centre's Julia Davis says consumers aren't getting the meaningful explanation they need to respond to the premium increase.
1: And thousands of Brisbane Lions supporters have turned out in Brisbane today to celebrate with the AFL club following its historic three-peat. Some are still chanting almost 3 days since the club's grand final win over the Dockers.
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0: don't get me wrong. And I've been going out of town, baby, it's gonna happen more. We gotta be strong, but now, while I'm gone.
1: Latest news on the hour.
2: Donaldson. The Reserve Bank has lifted its key interest rate to 4.6%, its highest level since 2011. The cash rate has risen a quarter percent from 4.35. It's the fourth increase this year. RBA Governor Michelle Bullock will speak in the coming hour to explain the decision. Artificial intelligence company OpenAI has pledged to do better for Australia and has apologised for the cybersecurity breach which was announced last week. An OpenAI agent was revealed to have acted independently to breach Australian government websites in June. The Prime Minister says the company has been constructive since the incident was made clear to the government earlier this month.
3: OpenAI have been very constructive and open in engaging in that process, and I welcome that. As have some of the other Anthropic and as well have been constructive in the engagement that's taking place. Look, this is a challenge that the world is dealing with.
2: The names of four police officers will be added to the National Memorial Wall today in Canberra. Ceremonies are taking place around Australia on this National Police Remembrance Day. CEO of the Police Federation of Australia, Scott Webber, has spoken to National Radio News about those officers who are being honoured today.
4: Senior Constable Neil Thompson and Senior Constable Vadim Warthot from Victoria that were tragically murdered. Also Detective Senior Constable Maxine Bembridge from Western Australia involved in a motor vehicle accident and Sergeant Mark Bransgrove from New South Wales that died as a result of his injuries whilst on duty.
2: While New South Wales Police Force Constable Mia Lay, who lost her life while responding to a job in Sydney last week, will be acknowledged at the ceremony, her name will be formally added next year. A new Greens leader is expected within days, with party members set to attend a two-day retreat in Sydney starting tomorrow. It comes after leader Larissa Waters announced her resignation yesterday due to a chronic kidney condition. Defence spokesperson David Shoebridge is considered a possible frontrunner, along with Sarah Hanson-Young and Deputy Leader Maureen Faruqi. Nepal has been hit by further flooding and landslides. At least 21 people have lost their lives. Authorities in Nepal are warning that of the country's 77 districts, 49 are impacted by current flash flooding. It follows last month's flood, which has seen more than 1,400 people lose their lives. Showers can be expected in the south of the country, whilst dry and warm weather is anticipated elsewhere. The Bureau of Meteorology's Dean Naramore has tomorrow's forecast.
5: Rain and thunderstorms for parts of Tasmania, western Victoria, southern and western South Australia, and also into eastern parts of WA as well. While further east, we've got a pretty dry day for much of the east coast with light winds there. Maybe some showers up around the north tropical coast as well, and maybe another front and cooler conditions impacting southwestern parts of WA as well. And maybe a few showers and maybe a possible afternoon storm as well for our far tropical north. We're almost into the build-up and wet season up there, but not quite.
2: A red curved shape has been revealed as the first piece of the Brisbane 2032 Olympic emblem puzzle. Unveiled on the Nine Network by swimming legend Ian Thorpe and Paralympian Grant Scooter Patterson, the pair explain what they think they've uncovered off Cairns in the first event of the week-long treasure hunt.
6: Thinking it might be one of the arms off the turtle. What about you, Scooter?
7: Maybe, or a crocodile too, who knows?
2: The full emblem reveal will take place on Monday in Brisbane.
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4: Mildura Roller Derby League's Pride Round gets underway from 2 p.m. on Saturday, October the 3rd. The event, which will be held at the Chaffey Secondary College, will feature skaters from across Victoria and South Australia while celebrating inclusion and identity and solidarity with the LGBTQIA+ community. Expect spins, slams and sideline shouts at this full-blown roller derby celebration.

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1: The Reserve Bank has lifted its key interest rate to 4.6%, its highest level since 2011. The cash rate has risen 0.25% from 4.35. It's the fourth increase this year. RBA Governor Michelle Bullock says higher interest rates are needed to ensure inflation returns to target.
2: Inflation is too high and has been driven by domestic capacity pressures. The inflation impulse from the Middle East conflict is in addition to this. Domestic spending and investment have been stronger than expected despite weak sentiment and the softening in housing market conditions. Productivity growth remains weak and the labour market remains a little tight.
1: Meanwhile, Treasurer Jim Chalmers also says conflict in the Middle East is a driving factor behind today's rate rise.
3: The Reserve Bank statement makes it really clear that we have an inflation challenge in our economy which is made worse by the war in the Middle East. Now, the statement makes it abundantly clear that one of the main drivers of inflation in our economy is the conflict on the other side of the world, pushing up global oil prices and being felt right around our economy and indeed right around the world.
1: Advocates say better support is needed for families who are reunited with their children. As Adam Evans reports for NIRS News, the call follows the death of an 8-day-old baby just days after she was returned to her parents in Victoria.
4: Roja Mehdi from the Women's Legal Service says their clients are often surviving family violence or waiting months or years for housing, disability and family violence services. She says reunification should be based on safety instead of whether the family had run out of time. Former National Children's Commissioner Anne Hollands says reunification needs to happen carefully and gradually. She says qualified family support workers should be given enough time to build trust. She also says thousands of recommendations from past inquiries have not been implemented.
1: Green Senator Sarah Hanson-Young has confirmed she will stand for the party's leadership. In a statement on social media, Hanson-Young says she was shocked and saddened by outgoing leader Larissa Waters' decision to quit. Meantime, David Shoebridge hasn't confirmed if he also will stand for the position of Greens leader.
5: I'm not here to rule anything in or anything out in terms of leadership. That'll be a matter that the party room makes a decision on. But what I will say is I look at the party room and I see how united we are as a team in meeting this challenge, making the Greens the progressive party of choice for people who want things to change and desperately need things to change.
1: As Australia effectively shuts down one of its two steelmaking facilities, the US has unveiled plans to build one of the largest steel plants in the country. US President Donald Trump says the $15 billion plant in eastern Iowa aims to revitalize American steel. Back home, it was announced earlier this month the Whyalla Steelworks is in shutdown mode to support a new future in green steel. Hundreds of employees are losing their jobs as a result. Turning to sport, in women's cricket, New South Wales has beaten Queensland by 6 wickets. Victoria is currently taking on South Australia in Melbourne, whilst WA is set to take on Tasmania in Perth shortly. And in further cricket, the former Australian Test opener Ed Cohen is set to join the Cricket Australia board as the New South Wales nominee. It follows yesterday's resignation of Chair Mike Baird.
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0: Podio Estate Olive Grove is only 5 minutes from the Mildura CBD, located over the bridge in Barronga. Barra Podio Estate have a great range of olives, salad dressings, olive oil moisturisers and soaps for sale. 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
2: Donaldson. The RBA governor says conflict in the Middle East, the AI boom and stronger than expected domestic spending is behind today's rate rise. The Reserve Bank has lifted its key interest rate from 4.35 to 4.6%. It's the highest level since 2011. It's the fourth rate rise this year. RBA Governor Michelle Bullock says energy price pressures could remain longer if disruption to oil supplies continues.
3: The conflict in the Middle East has escalated again in recent weeks, and oil prices have risen significantly. Disruptions to oil supply could last longer than anticipated and cause energy price pressures to last for longer than we previously assumed.
2: Meanwhile, opposition leader Angus Taylor says economic mismanagement by the Treasurer is to blame for the rate rise.
4: This Treasurer has been 16 times unlucky. He will look to blame anyone he possibly can for the state of our economy right now. But the person who is to blame is him. The government is to blame for the situation we are facing right now.
2: Treasurer Jim Chalmers took responsibility for Labor's role in the rise.
5: So we do take responsibility for our part of the fight against inflation. That's why we will continue to manage the budget in a responsible way, roll out cost of living help in a responsible way, and deal with these longer-term challenges as well.
2: Artificial intelligence company OpenAI has released a statement apologising for the cybersecurity breach announced last week. The company has pledged to do better for Australia. It comes after an OpenAI agent was revealed to have acted independently to breach Australian government websites in June. The Prime Minister says the company has been constructive and open since the incident was made clear to the government earlier this month.
6: So we need to work this through. We see this as an opportunity, but we want to seize the benefit whilst mitigating the risks. That's the task that we have going forward, and I welcome the engagement with OpenAI.
2: Medical researchers say infants may experience more side effects when the full scheduled vaccines are split. Peter Hislop reports.
7: Parents can opt to split the meningococcal B vaccine and routine national immunisation vaccines, which are given to an infant at 2, 4 and 12 months. The AusVax safety-led research has used data from more than 10,000 infants, analysing and comparing reported adverse events. It found administering vaccines at separate visits didn't reduce the likelihood of adverse events, but rather infants who received MenB and routine vaccines on different days had more than one opportunity to experience side effects. The study also showed overall the rate of side effects which required attention from a healthcare professional was low.
2: Elon Musk's SpaceX is celebrating after SpaceX's Starship rocket entered orbit for the first time. It's the largest and most powerful ever built, but not everything went to plan. One of the engines shut down during the initial ascent from Starbase in Texas, triggering an early return to Earth, crashing in the Pacific. Showers can be expected in the south of the country, whilst dry and warm weather is anticipated elsewhere. The Bureau of Meteorology's Dean Naramore has tomorrow's forecast.
8: Rain and thunderstorms for parts of Tasmania, western Victoria, southern and western South Australia, and also into eastern parts of WA as well. While further east, we've got a pretty dry day for much of the east coast with light winds there, maybe some showers up around the north tropical coast as well, and maybe another front and cooler conditions impacting southwestern parts of WA as well, and maybe a few showers and maybe a possible afternoon storm as well for our far tropical north. We're almost into the build-up and wet season up there, but not quite.
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2: and Deakin Avenue.
1: Not Deakin Avenue.
3: Well, yes. Yes, Deakin Avenue.
2: Trick you there, didn't I?
1: Oyen, we're talking about the lovely Mellie Lake District.
3: Yeah, that's right.
1: Another big Tuesday.
3: Hey, what are we doing on the show tonight? It's something special, isn't it?
1: It is something special because we're not really here.
3: Where are we?
1: Well, we're off doing other stuff.
3: We're in another dimension.
1: Dimension. Oh, yeah, that's right. It's been X-Files.
3: That's right. So we're doing a special show.
1: Special show because we're having the night off.
3: Okay.
1: Yep. So this is, great. I guess you'd call it a pre-record.
3: So it's a special show of...
1: Yeah.
3: What are we going to showcase?
1: So it's a pre-record, but what we're going to do, is, rather than playing just songs released in the last 7 days, which is what we normally do.
3: How many?
1: Seven.
3: How many?
1: Oh, no, I'm not going to press it.
2: How many?
1: How many?
2: 7 days.
1: How many?
3: Okay.
1: How many?
3: Not
1: six. Not eight.
3: Gotta get it in there somewhere.
1: Seven days. Yeah. So rather than just songs released in the last 7 days, what we're going to do is play some of the artists that have played live for us in the studio.
3: For the whole show.
1: For the whole show.
3: This is going to be great.
1: It's like Artist Spotlight from the vault. We need a vault sound.
3: Yeah. This would be really good because there's a lot that I can't remember.
1: It's been so long, hasn't it? Walk down memory lane.
3: I feel like we should be doing that sort of the squiggly thing.
1: That's it. Anyway, so I thought we'd start with, well, they're all local acts, really. No, they're not. There's a couple of visiting.
3: There's some from Japan.
1: Exactly, they're on the list. Let's start with local band, The Broken Rich.
3: Okay.
1: This is The Broken Rich and Sublime. Take it away.
3: First up.

0: anymore.
1: And that was the Broken Rich with Broken Child. It wasn't Sublime after all.
2: Hey, that's probably the first time they came on the show, wasn't it?
1: It is. It's way back. Let me look, check the date. It is back in January 2024.
2: Well, maybe they were earlier than that.
1: No, I reckon that's 2 years ago, 3 years ago.
2: It seems so long ago, doesn't it?
1: It's almost 3 years ago. So, yeah, that would have been their first visit on the show. I think they've been on three times now.
2: Yeah, it'd be great for the guys to listen back to.
1: Yeah.
2: See how songs develop and change and so lineups change too.
1: It has. Luke's left the drums.
2: Luke was there at that time.
1: Back in the day.
2: Oh, yeah, well, there you go. Yeah, and they brought in Ryan.
1: Yep, got in Ryan. Yep. Simon's still there. And I think they may have changed bass players too. Anyway, that was the Broken Rich and their song Broken Child. You're listening to Hot F on that. We won't do the whole thing. Yeah. but this is a special show. We're playing Artist Spotlight from the vault.
2: From the vault. That's what we should do. And we'll get a jingle and we'll cut it up. We'll put it in there somewhere.
1: We could do that. We'll get a vault noise.
2: We needed like a door slamming.
1: Yeah, big vault. Boosh.
2: Yeah. We'll do it during the song.
1: I'll work on it.
2: What's up next?
1: Now, let's have another. Shall we have another local band, I think?
2: Yeah.
1: Let's have a listen to.
2: Who have we got?
1: Never Mind the Dirt, Celebrity Skin. What about that?
2: Oh, yes. Well, they were in this year. Last year. This year. Last year.
1: No. Let's have a look.
2: It wasn't that long ago. It was only last year.
1: No. It was back in 2024.
2: Was it?
1: 2024.
2: You're kidding me.
1: August 2024.
2: No way.
1: Yeah, it's been a while. We should get them back on.
2: No, we've already had them on once.
1: Yeah, I know.
2: They
1: had a bit of a hiatus and I think they've come back bigger and stronger.
2: Wow.
1: Anyway, this is Celebrity Skin. From local band Nevermind the Dirt.

0: was Never Mind the Bird.
1: Maybe they should be called Never Mind the Bird.
0: Never Mind the Dirt.
1: Celebrity Scare. Yeah, that'd be great. It'd be great to see them back in action sooner or later.
0: On
2: The Vault.
0: How good is that?
1: It's good, isn't it?
0: We've got to have a jingle.
1: That's great.
0: A jingle for everything.
1: These all bring back really good memories.
0: They do, don't they?
1: And they don't seem all that long ago, but it's been years.
0: Yes, we've been going a while now, haven't we?
1: I don't know. How long?
0: Oh, 3 years, I reckon.
1: Oh, my God. It's the longest thing ever. When will it stop?
0: Here's another one. Here's another one from 2024.
1: Every Tuesday.
0: 2024, we had Sam Vincent and the lovely Natalia, Natalia Havrilenko, and they played this song, Buses and Trains.
1: Yeah. What's the year of this one?
0: 2024. Who sings Buses and Trains?
1: Oh, that's that Kiwi girl. Oh, gee, I can't.
0: Let's look it up while we're playing.
1: Okay.
0: Here it is.

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0: And that was Paul Coster. We're back. Paul Coster and his original.
1: We're bumping through them.
0: Drinking Hours.
1: I remember Paul Coster coming in for an
0: back
1: hour.
0: From 2024. Yeah. We should get something a bit more recent.
1: No, I was thinking that more earlier.
0: Well, you can't go too much earlier than
1: why
0: that.
1: Not?
0: Can you?
1: Can you?
0: No, I don't think. Oh, here's one that's interesting. Robin Martin. You remember Robin?
1: Oh, yes. Marto.
0: Yeah. Robin was visiting. I think she lives up in near Bega or somewhere like that.
1: Illawarra?
0: You may as well be Illawarra. Everything in South Australia is Illawarra.
1: Yeah, that's right.
0: Anyway, Robin Martin, the lovely Robin Martin was in town and she was kind enough to come in and play for us.
1: And we went and saw her live at the Melly Arts.
0: Yeah, previously called Mildura.
1: Mildura
0: Arts, now called Melly Arts Collab.
1: Yeah, it was great. We had the CDs and all that sort of stuff.
0: It was.
1: And I can't remember who came with her too. She had a support act. I can't remember who they were, unfortunately. But they were great as well.
0: Yeah, that's right. Yep. Anyway, Robin Martin, Freedom Train.

0: vault.
1: From the vault. That was Robin Martin.
2: Yeah, straight from the vault.
1: Robin Martin and her original song. We like original songs. Freedom Train.
2: Yeah, it was a Mardo good. She's a good one.
1: She's played at the Kalalaraine Music Festival multiple times now. And last year, her husband Sam, who we also met, he ran workshops. Mm-hmm. He actually ran stage two. Clever man.
2: Doesn't he also do that van thing?
1: Yeah, like Sam's van. Like, that's what he had.
2: Oh, yeah, but he has like strings. He does guitar setups and stuff on the go as well?
1: This thing, he has a giant circus tent.
2: Oh, okay.
1: And he has a caravan that's set up like a studio.
2: Oh, okay.
1: And he does workshops and sets up a stage. And anyway, fab thing. Sam's Caravan, if you want to...
2: Google.
1: Put him in, have a look.
2: Yeah, that's great.
1: The lovely Robin Martin. You're listening to Hot FM, your community radio station, 96.7. I'm sure 90.7 in Robin. Anyway, you know you're 90.7 as well. Lovely Lake District of the Mallee. Now,
0: the Mallee route.
1: Is it time for everyone's favourite segment?
2: No, it's not. I haven't got anything. Oh. We're doing the vault.
1: Oh, it's the vault show. That's right. We're just going through historical.
2: We could do a vault section of Say What and go through them all because there's some beauties.
1: Yeah.
2: But we didn't always record, did we, from the start?
1: No.
2: When we first started?
1: Not always. The podcast kicked in maybe 6 months, 9 months afterwards. So, yeah, there's
2: best work in Say What was very, very early.
1: It was, wasn't it? We could do...
2: It's like when you're writing your first album, it's always great, and then you got 6 months to write your second album.
1: Yeah, but I'm saying actually your first Say What was the best one.
2: Wasn't it?
1: That was shall we press the button and we'll talk about it? Here we go.
2: Okay.
1: Here we go. Everyone's favourite segment.
3: Say What?
1: In this segment, scours the internet for the most bizarre, the most odd, the most unusual news stories and brings them back into the studio, kicking and screaming for your listening pleasure. Now, so let's talk about that first story that you got.
2: Well,
1: this was the first installment.
2: I feel like a journo here.
1: Yeah. Tell us about
2: this. Is like 60 minutes.
1: Can you recap?
2: I wish I went through it again. It must have been like Marge, was it? Marge and George?
1: Yeah, I can't remember the names. But it was somewhere, I think it was Florida.
2: Yeah, it was something like a backwards in like America somewhere. Texas or something.
1: Now, there's a guy sitting on the porch.
2: That's all he does, yeah.
1: He sits on the porch and he's watching his wife.
2: Mow the lawn. Yeah. And
1: all of a sudden.
2: She flicks up.
1: No, all of a sudden, out of the sky.
2: No, what was it? She flicks up a snake.
1: A snake falls out of the sky.
2: Oh, the snake. Falls out of the sky.
1: It falls out of the sky. A snake falls on her. She's mowing the lawn.
2: Yeah, on her arm.
1: On her arm. Yeah, that's right.
2: Yeah, and he's gone, oh, wow, that's a bit weird.
1: And he's just watching.
2: Yeah, and the next minute an eagle comes down.
1: Eagle comes. They just drop the snake. It gets the snake again.
2: Off her arm.
1: Off her arm.
2: Yeah.
1: How good is that story?
2: And then they had to ring the ambulance or something, didn't they?
1: Oh, I can't remember that.
2: Because she was bleeding and stuff.
1: No, I can't remember that.
2: And the ambo said to him, oh, look, you know, next time, what can we do different? Something like that. And he said something about I better keep watch better or something.
1: Oh, you're
2: instead of instead of saying I'll mow the lawn myself next time, he sort of said, "Well, I'll
1: not going to mow the lawn.
2: I'm just going to keep better watch next time." Yeah. That's what I should have done.
1: Oh dear,
2: I should have picked that up somewhere and brought it back deep in the vault.
1: In the vault. Let's press a button. Here we go. The vault.
0: The vault.
2: We'll do a Say What vault.
1: Say What vault. We should actually. Anyway, that was a vault version of everyone's favourite segment.
3: Say What?
1: So on the show, we are going back through the archives to look at artists that have recorded their songs on our show. Mm. Now, back in November 2024, seems all the best shows were in 2024.
2: It does, doesn't it? We were cooking back then.
1: We must have been. Anyway, remember the Jar Boys?
2: Oh, yes, do I remember the Jar Boys.
1: Now, they were great.
2: Yeah.
1: They come on and they did...
2: They come on twice, though, didn't they?
1: I think only once.
2: Oh.
1: And they played three songs, two of which were originals. So we're going to play one of their originals in a second. But the Jar Boys. Now,
2: yeah, they were good.
1: I was at Battle of the Bands a few weeks ago.
2: Yeah.
1: And guess who I ran into? The Jar Boys.
2: Right.
1: Yeah, one of them. Two of them. And anyway, they're getting back together.
2: Great.
1: Yeah, I said you've got to come on the show.
2: Yeah.
1: They're going to come on the show. This is Jar and their song, Victim and the Vermin.
4: Oh, yeah, he's going to take it all the way. What's he going to do to you? You better not stay and find out. Oh, yeah, he's got you. He's coming to kill you.

0: Jar Boys, Victim and the Vermin.
1: I love a bit of Jar.
0: Yeah, yeah. Looking forward to their to hearing some more from them.
1: Yeah, it's good to hear that they're maybe
0: getting back together.
1: Yeah,
0: getting off the couch.
1: Yeah, it'd be good.
0: No, no, definitely. We'll get them on the show. If you're listening, Jar Boys, get in.
1: Of course, they'll be listening.
0: This is. I'll

0: On the weekend, once a month, there's a walk up at the Corporate Moose for country music on a Sunday afternoon.
1: Yeah, good.
0: Run by Nicole Matthews.
1: Yep.
0: So
1: we've had Nicole on the show.
0: I know. I'm going to play some Nicole. Great. What do you reckon?
1: Yep.
0: So Nicole runs the walk up on, I think it might be the last Sunday of the month.
1: And it's during the afternoon.
0: Must be the first Sunday of the month. Anyway.
1: Yeah, well, didn't you go?
0: But I think they moved it because of the country music.
1: Yes.
0: Anyway. Yeah, yeah. Nicole Matthews was on the show. Let's have a cheeky look when she was on the show. I've got to sort of look it up here. It's
1: 24.
0: It probably is. Nicole Matthews, 25.
1: 25.
0: I think she's been on twice. Okay. I think she's been on twice.
1: Yeah.
0: In fact, no, I can't tell from this.
1: That's all right.
0: But definitely came in February last year, Nicole Matthews, and played a few songs, including this one, Sweet Child of Mine. Who sings that?
1: It's a cover. Guns N' Roses.
0: Guns N' Roses. Guns N' Roses, Sweet Child of Mine, by Nicole Matthews.

0: Nicole Matthews singing Sweet Child of Mine in the studio, and that was back in 2023.
1: Yeah, so we were looking to see what our earliest recording was.
0: Our earliest recording that I have on file was August 2023, and that was Carly Mart.
1: Well, we should play Carly.
0: Okay.
1: Yeah, why not?
0: I've queued up a few songs. I haven't queued up Carly.
1: Oh, okay.
0: Let's do it. I'll do a quiz.
1: Well, it's the first sort of one we started actually recording and documenting, wasn't it?
0: Yeah, I think you're right. It deserves a bit of...
1: Nostalgic.
0: Let me have a look here.
1: So this is 2023 in August.
0: Yes.
1: No, is that right?
0: August 2023.
1: Yeah.
0: Ma. How do you spell Ma?
1: M-A-H, I think.
0: A-H, yes.

0: She must have come back on in...
1: Yeah.
0: I've got here July 2024. Would that be right?
1: Yeah. She came back on. Haven't seen her for a while.
0: I saw her at the Country Music Walk Up 2 months ago. One before last. She got up and sang with her daughter. Her little daughter is about five or six.
1: Aria. Oh, that's right. Yeah, Marty was telling us about that.
0: Anyway, this is Carly Marr doing a cover of Me and Bobby McGee.
1: Yep.

0: And that was Carly Ma. Yeah.
1: The vault.
0: In the vault.
1: Put her in the vault.
0: Back in 2024. going back a bit. We've had some great artists.
1: 23,
0: was it?
2: Did you say 23? No, it was November 23.
0: Well, I think it was August 23.
2: Yeah.
0: Yeah. It's been, we've had some great artists.
2: Oh, we have.
0: And sometimes it's been opportunistic.
2: Yep.
0: And this next act is one of our
2: that's amazing.
0: More opportunistic acts.
2: Drove straight from Melbourne, straight to the studio.
0: Yeah, they flew in from Japan.
2: They buckered.
0: Yeah, then we went out afterwards and had dinner. Anyway, all the way from Japan, we had Okinawa Americana on the show. And let me see, when was that? See if I can find a date.
2: Don't tell me that was 2 years ago.
0: Oh, it's a while. It's a while.
1: Yeah, what a big day for them. I don't know how they did it. They came in and performed.
0: Oh, they were good too. They were good. They're a lot of fun.
2: First time they drove in Australia too at night. All the ruse and stuff, you know.
0: Let's just play
2: 7 hours. It's like, yeah, you just jump in the car. We're just going to do it.
0: And they did.
2: They got halfway and they went, where is this place?
0: Anyway, Okinawa Americana and let me, Okinawa Americana. Back in June 2024, they're on the show. And
2: 2 years.
0: I'm going to try and pronounce the name of the song, Aha Bushi. Let's have a listen. Okinawa Americana, all the way from Japan, performing their song, original song, Aha Bushi, live on the Clark Owen Duke Show back in 2024.

0: And that was Okinawa Americana.
1: Yeah, aren't they great?
0: On the show, all the way from Japan. And interesting to see Mary, her name was, wasn't
1: yeah,
0: it?
1: Yeah, yeah,
0: Mary
1: yeah.
0: was playing a traditional snake skin.
1: I can't remember what it was called.
0: Yeah, I can't pronounce it even if I could. But traditional, it's like a Japanese three-stringed banjo thing with snake skin on it.
2: They just don't stop over there. They're always playing somewhere.
0: Oh, Okinawa Americana. Yeah, yeah, they're busy.
2: It's everywhere.
0: Great, great act, and we're hoping they'll come back one day.
2: Yeah.
0: That'd be good.
2: Great people too.
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1: Okinawa.
0: Not in Okinawa, no. In Oyen.
2: Oh, yeah.
0: Oyen, the lovely lake area.
2: We really sell that lake.
0: You know, we do, don't we? We should be ambassadors.
2: Is it a proper lake or is it a dam?
0: A dam with a bit of grass.
2: Well, it's man-made.
0: Yeah, true. It's bigger than a dam.
2: We should
0: though.
2: Be the ambassadors.
0: Oh, we should. Oyen ambassadors. The lovely Mellee Lake District.
2: We'll get on it.
0: Now, did we played...
2: Who's the mayor of Oyen?
0: I think they're part of Mildura, so whoever the mayor of Mildura is. That's my understanding. Let's have another great act, local legend, local uncle,
2: it?
0: Elder.
2: Oh, Bri.
0: Uncle Brian Hunt. Local indigenous chappy. He came on the show back in, well, I don't know the date, back a while back.
2: It was over winter.
0: Was it?
2: Yep.
0: I remember. How do you know?
2: Because I remember.
0: He had a jumper on.
2: It was cold.
0: And he played an original song for us amongst, yep. I think he did a couple of Slim Dusty covers yes. as well, or yes. at least one.
2: Yep.
0: But this is his song, Pondi. It's about yeah. the mythical cod, Murray cod. Yep. And this is Uncle Brian performing Pondi live in the studio back in July 2024.
2: There you go. It was cold.

0: That was Uncle Brian Hunt and his original track, Pondy, as performed live in the Hot FM Studio 3, here at Studio 3, although we're not in Studio 3 right now because this is a pre-recorded virtual show.
1: We're on vacation.
0: We are on vacation. That means holiday for those that
1: We're in the tropics.
0: We've probably got our feet up in Bali or something.
1: Yeah, we're actually in Bali.
0: So, is that where we are?
1: Yeah.
0: This is lovely.
1: We're using it as a tax deduction.
0: I tell you what, this pina colada is awesome.
1: Yeah, I know. It's nice. It's about 34 degrees.
0: It's nice.
1: It's a bit sweaty.
0: Yeah.
1: It's sweaty.
0: All right.
1: Who else we got? Let's have a cheeky listen to a local band. A band that,
0: let me guess.
1: You tell me, you give me the cues and I'll guess who it is.
0: Okay. There's the cover they sang is Chasing Cars.
1: Oh, this is a Blue Bottle. Bottle Brush.
0: Oh, gee, you got it straight away.
1: Bottle Brush.
0: This thing, you just
1: I know. Let's do the next one.
0: Okay.
1: All right, let's play the Bottle Brush Boys then.
0: Bottle Brush, 2025. So last year in November. Bottle Brush came into the studio and sang this cover of whose song is it? Chasing Cars. Is it REM?
1: Snow Patrol.
0: Snow Patrol. Snow Patrol song, Chasing Cars. This is their cover as done by Bottle Brush live in Studio 3 back in 2025.

0: latest news on the hour.
1: The RBA governor says today's rate rise was a difficult decision. The Reserve Bank has lifted its key interest rate from 4.35 to 4.6%, its highest level in 15 years. It's the fourth rate rise this year. RBA Governor Michelle Bullock acknowledged the impact the rate rise will have on everyday Australians.
2: Now, I know this decision is difficult for households with a mortgage and businesses with loans, but high inflation hurts all Australians, especially the most vulnerable. Every household has seen how the price of everything has gone up in recent years. Pay packets don't go as far as they used to, and that's why we need to stop this high inflation.
1: Conflict in the Middle East, the AI boom and stronger than expected domestic spending were listed as contributing factors. Shadow Treasurer Tim Wilson took aim at the Treasurer.
3: The core driver of the problem of inflation that Australia is experiencing is coming from government spending. We had three interest rate rises this year before this one today. And of course, the first one occurred before a single bomb had even dropped on Iran or Tehran.
1: Green Senator Maureen Faruqi and Nick McKim have jointly announced they will stand for the party's leadership. A statement on social media proposes Ms. Faruqi to lead, while Mr. McKim sides as deputy. It comes after Senator Sarah Hanson-Young also confirmed she will stand for Greens leader. Senator David Shoebridge hasn't ruled out vying for the position yet.
4: I'm not here to rule anything in or anything out in terms of leadership. That'll be a matter that the party room makes a decision on. But what I will say is I look at the party room and I see how united we are as a team in meeting this challenge, making the Greens the progressive party of choice for people who want things to get want things to change and desperately need things to change.
1: It follows Larissa Waters' decision to step down due to a worsening kidney condition. OpenAI has apologised for the cybersecurity breach announced last week and pledged to do better for Australia. It comes after an OpenAI agent was revealed to have acted independently to breach Australian government websites in June. The Prime Minister says there is great potential for AI for businesses and health breakthroughs, but stressed the harm the technology can cause.
5: But there are risks, and we've seen those risks exposed not just in what occurred in Australia, but the revelation that has occurred in the United States and other countries as well.
1: Australians are being urged to be prepared for potential natural disasters as summer draws near. The Get Ready program has launched resources for disaster preparedness in easy-to-read English and in 10 different languages suitable for multicultural communities with the support of the federal government. Federal Minister for Multicultural Affairs Dr. Anne Arley has told The Wire anyone can reach these resources.
6: We all have a yaya or a tita or, you know, a grandmother who may have, you know, come to Australia at a time when didn't have access to English language classes like we have now. And so we don't want to disadvantage those people. We want to make sure that those people do have access to those resources.
1: Turning to sport, Newcastle Knights hooker Phoenix Crossland will plead guilty to the NRL's judiciary over a hip drop tackle on Penrith's Nathan Cleary. Cleary suffered a severe compound fracture to his ankle and has since received surgery. A judicial hearing has begun. And the Socceroos are bracing for a fierce response from Brazil when the sides meet in Brisbane in the second friendly tonight after Friday's 1-1 draw in Townsville.
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13: 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And The Vault Show, what we do is we pull out recordings of artists who performed live in the studio. It's been a bit of...
15: Over the years.
13: Look at you and your copywriting skills.
15: So now you're going to give me a few hints.
13: I'm going to give you some hints.
15: And I'm going to try and remember and guess with my terrible memory.
13: This artist came on the show, has been on the show twice, I believe.
15: Okay.
13: A solo artist. Twice.
15: There's Brando.
13: Close. Brando's been on five times, but It's Bally. Tyler Ball.
15: One question.
13: That's pretty good. We need some scoring thing.
15: Bally.
13: So Tyler Ball came in a couple of times, but most recently he came in. It's only a month or so ago, 2026 and July.
15: Did he come in with someone else?
13: No.
15: No.
13: Oh, did he come? No, he's always come in solo. Yeah. Anyway, Tyler Ball, one of our favourite local artists. He's so talented. He came in with his little Ed Sheeran guitar.
15: Yes.
13: And,
15: that's right.
13: Blew us away. I think.
15: It's got something to do with NASA too, that guitar, doesn't it?
13: Yeah, NASA that's designed by a scientist or something. Yeah, we have the whole backstory of the special guitar. But anyway, Tyler Ball, amazing local artist, and he came in and sang his original song. It's an original song, Dancing in a Crowded Room. Dancing in a Crowded Room by Tyler Ball. Back

0: 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Oi. You're listening to our special...
1: The Vault.
0: From the Vault. Artist Spotlight from the Vault. And
2: it's been good so far.
0: Yeah, we had a bit of a number from Bally dancing in a crowded room. Tyler Ball.
2: We've had a lot of people call in.
0: As usual. The phone's been run off the hook.
2: Yeah.
0: Anyway, it's time for everyone's favourite segment.
2: No, it's not.
0: Who did you get on the phone?
2: No, it's not.
0: We're not on the phone.
2: How are we going to do that from Bali?
0: True,
2: we can't do that from Bali.
0: We should just ring someone. Not on this special pre-record show. There's no...
2: another cocktail, Clarko?
0: Yeah. I might have a mojito this time, please.
2: A mojito.
0: Now,
2: we should get tattoos while we're here in Bali. They're cheap, aren't they?
0: Yeah, that's right, they are.
2: Yeah?
0: Yeah.
2: Get in a tuk-tuk.
0: And you only
2: what's
0: tuk-tuk.
2: Tuk-tuk.
0: I think that's more Bangkok.
2: Oh.
0: It's more of a... yeah.
2: Anyway, Bali's been good so far.
0: Love Bali. Love Bali. It's a good spot.
2: Nice palm tree.
0: Now,
2: you've got to give me the...
0: You're going to guess this, right?
2: That's right. Who's the next artist?
0: Well, this artist, it's a band.
2: Okay.
0: And it's a three-piece. And they've been in twice, I think. Three times. This particular song was 2025, July 2025.
2: Party with Overtime.
0: No, Overtime.
2: Overtime.
0: Those boys got to come in again, though, don't they? Donnie and Marco. Wasn't Overtime. Because they're a duo.
2: Oh, but they have a drummer sometimes.
0: Do they? Okay.
2: Yeah. Okay, you have to give me another one.
0: Another cue. I've got to make it a cryptic
2: two
0: cue.
2: Guys and a girl.
0: All guys. There's another cue. A clue. And
2: they're a band.
0: They're a band. A trio.
2: Trio.
0: All dudes.
2: Bird Dog.
0: Oh, no.
2: No.
0: The drummer loves a cowbell.
2: I was going to say it's got to be Midnight Titans. But
0: it is Titans. It is the Titans. Now they're the only band to come in and play in the studio insist on a full drum kit.
2: That's right.
0: Good on you, Seth Rowe. Awesome. Now most bands are good enough to understand that we're in a small studio, but Seth brought in his old drum kit.
2: He did.
0: He tucked his kick drum under the desk.
2: That's right.
0: And then we had to try and mix.
2: I was getting hit in the head with the ride cymbal.
0: With the ride cymbal, yeah. Oh, gee, that was a ripper. Those boys...
2: Right in my ear.
0: They're going well, though, aren't they, the Titans?
2: Hey, they came second, didn't they, in the Battle of the Bands?
0: Runner-up to Ramona Persona.
2: Yeah.
0: Who we haven't had in yet?
2: No.
0: To date. By the time this episode's played, it's possible that they will have come in.
2: Yeah.
0: Possible, but... from Midnight Titans, we have a song called Save Me.
2: Great.
0: Original song from the Titans. And this is back in 2025.
2: Not that long.
0: Really? Over a year ago.
2: Yeah. It was not.
0: 15 months
2: ago. It was this year.
0: 15 months ago. 15 months. True.
2: Wow.
0: Save Me, Titans.

0: Midnight Titans, save me.
1: Yes.
0: Shall I play the vault
1: thing? Big noise, yeah.
0: Play the vault thing?
1: Yep.
0: Okay, here we go. Ready?
2: The vault.
0: The vaults. From the vaults.
1: All right.
0: That was Midnight Titans that saved me back in 2025. We've had a couple. For a while there, it looked like we're only playing stuff from 2024.
1: Didn't it? But we mixed it up. We mixed it up a bit.
0: Yeah. Next quiz. Duo. Two chappies.
1: Overtime.
0: Oh, he's gone over. No. No.
1: Does that mean I need to take a piece of clothing off?
0: No, I hope not. No.
1: Okay, well, duo, yeah.
0: Duo.
1: Blue Tonic.
0: Oh, two guys though.
1: Oh, yeah, sorry. Yeah, sorry, Julie.
0: Do you want another guess?
1: Brash.
0: Oh, he's got it. Brash. Brash, Brent and Ash. And Brent. Brent and Ash.
1: Correct.
0: We've had Brent in a couple of times. I think even Brash we've had in a couple of times.
1: I think Brent helped you host.
0: He hosted once. Yes, that's right. So Brent Sullivan.
1: Actually, I think I was in. I was doing the Motley Crue concert.
0: You were down watching Motley Crue, and Brent kindly stepped in. Good on you.
1: That's right. Yeah, I was backstage at Motley Crue.
0: Brent has an amazing voice, and as we'll hear in this song, it's just amazing. And it's really interesting to hear him do, you know, popular stuff, but with his big.
1: They did Iris, didn't they?
0: Yeah, that's what
1: you're gonna play.
0: That's what I'm gonna play.
1: Yeah.
0: How did you know?
1: Well, I just remember there was a great song by Goo Goo Dolls.
0: Yep, Goo Goo Dolls, a cover of Goo Goo Dolls song. That's hard to say. Iris, as performed by Brash, Brent, and Ash in the studio back in December 23.

0: from the vault.
1: We've got a jingle for that.
0: Oh, okay.
1: You don't need to say it. You just got to press it.
0: The vault.
1: The vault from the artist spotlight vault.
0: The show's going great.
1: We're powering through. So this is Clark on the Duke, and you can listen to us on Hot FM or you can podcast.
0: That's right.
1: And you can...
0: Or if you're in the space station.
1: Even in your... Yeah, you can listen live with... Community Radio Plus app.
0: That's right.
1: Download it on your phone. Now, each week we only play new music, 7 days old or less, and we invite a special guest to come and play some songs live. That's the Artist Spotlight segment.
0: Yes.
1: And... Artist Spotlight, three songs. It doesn't have to be local, but an artist performing.
0: Hey, wasn't I on there one time?
1: You've been on a couple of times, haven't you? You've been on.
0: Why aren't we playing that?
1: We should.
0: Are we going to play that? I just thought of that. I've actually been on the Artist Spotlight.
1: You have twice with Little Notes. And
0: oh, we did Little Notes, did we?
1: Yeah,
0: I can't remember doing that.
1: Jeez, you've got a bad memory. But it's a good point that there's been so many artists, and I don't want to offend anyone.
0: Versatile. We've had so many different types of artists, which has been really good, hasn't it?
1: Yeah, yeah. Now, I'd like to take a minute now just to thank the sponsor of the Artist Spotlight segment, the Corporate Moose.
0: Are we going to play the jingle?
1: Let's play it.
0: Can we?
1: Shall we or not?
0: Everyone's going to, we're at the bar in Bali. Everyone's going to watch, look at us.

0: Now, that's our jingle. We're not going to say what's on at the Moose because we're not sure when this show is being played. But big shout out to the Moose, the corporate Moose in Mildura, Mildura's live music venue.
1: Something is on every week.
0: Every weekend, there's two live acts.
1: Something's always on.
0: And they also host the local musicians club, the country music walk up once a month, the Celtic play along.
2: They do such a good job.
0: Yep. Big supporters of live music here in Mildura.
1: All right, the next one, next quiz.
0: Big shout out to Moose. Thank you, guys. Now, next quiz.
1: Okay, next quiz.
0: So we're playing stuff that was played on the show back in the day. And
1: I'm guessing.
0: This artist. Okay, here we go. Here we go.
1: You've got a smile on your face.
0: Solo.
1: Mm-hmm.
0: Solo.
1: Yeah, that doesn't give you much.
0: Guy.
1: Okay. Solo guy.
0: Solo guy. He's been on twice, maybe three times.
1: Mm-hmm.
0: He's named after a piece of clothing.
1: Mr. Shirt?
0: No. He is plays a lot of originals.
1: Stepping Ants.
0: No. How many more clues?
1: You have to give me.
0: He currently has a moustache.
1: I can't think.
0: I'm just going to tell you.
1: Give me some. Give me one more.
0: Okay.
1: They're going to go crazy. They're yelling at
0: me. He did come on once with another artist and they did a duo.
1: Oh, no, you're going to have to tell me.
0: Lone Ranger.
1: Oh.
0: Levi.
1: Yes.
0: Levi Lone Ranger. Local artist recording some songs.
1: That's right. Who did he come in with?
0: Georgia.
1: Oh, yes.
0: His cousin.
1: Because we were doing...
0: Georgia Mahoney.
1: Yeah, because Georgia was doing the lounge.
0: The lounge sessions. Session. And there's another one coming up soon. So, look out for that. Anyway, so Lone Ranger, he's been in at least... Let me have a look here. I reckon he's been in three times, including the session with Georgia. Because he came in 2024, June. And then he was in April 2025.
1: I reckon that he played his brand new original song that hadn't been released on our show.
0: Exclusive it was.
1: Yeah.
0: Yeah, back in the day. But we're going to play, I'm not sure whether this is the song he played as an exclusive, but his song 1979.
1: Might have been.
0: This is Lone Ranger, a.k.a. Levi, and his song 1979.

0: Blue Ranger, aka Levi, and his song, original song, 1979. Great performer, Levi.
1: Yeah, it's fantastic.
0: Now, you're listening to Hot FM, your community radio station, 106.7 in Mildura, 90.7 in Robinvale, Wentworth. I said it for you. Now, this show, what are we doing this show?
1: We only play songs released in the last 7 days.
0: And what are we playing this? It's this show. The Vault.
1: So this show, we're only playing the artists that have come into the studio and played live over the years. Numerous years.
0: Numerous years, indeed.
1: It's a look back.
0: It is.
1: Reminiscing.
0: And we've had some great artists. This one in particular.
1: Are we doing the quiz still?
0: No.
1: Okay.
0: Consolation prize. Because it's a hard one.
1: Would have been a hard one.
0: Yeah, it's a hard one. Because they no longer exist in that format. So this was Brandon Kitt's band. Back when he had Brandon, was it Brandon Blake?
1: No. Yes.
0: Blake. He had Blake.
1: Yes.
0: In the band. So there was Brandon and Blake, and then there was another Brandon Blake, the other guy who's...
1: And Blake came in another time, didn't he?
0: Yeah, he came in, Blake Sutton.
1: He came in with another band?
0: Yeah, he's recently played at the Sets. His new band, Killer Robots from the Future.
1: Yep.
0: Anyway, so...
1: Yeah, great.
0: So Blake was in this band playing one of Brandon Kitt's songs, and back in this, at this time, the song didn't have a name, so it was called Untitled. But I reckon Brandon is probably one of the most talented dudes locally, I reckon. And he came in back in 2024, so a couple of years ago, and played this song. And I did notice he's still playing this song with his new band, Ramona Persona.
1: Right.
0: Yeah. So this is Constellation Prize. I think it was Constellation.
1: Constellation Prize.
0: Constellation Prize. And at the time, the song was called Untitled.

0: live performances. And he's an American artist. We haven't had many American artists, have we? You guess?
1: This is Ukulele?
0: Yes, that's right. Chrissy.
1: Chrissy. Well, she's not really an American artist.
0: Well, she's Australian, but she lives in LA. Yeah. It's a hard one. So Chrissy was back in...
1: Chrissy Hogarth.
0: Yeah.
1: Yep.
0: I've got two different dates here. 2024, March. Does that sound right?
1: Yep.
0: But I think she came on a... Oh, no. Maybe not.
1: No.
0: Anyway, her original song, The Architect,
1: yep,
0: is what we're going to play.
1: She played a gig at the Sets.
0: She did.
1: Yeah, we went to that one.
0: You were there too.
1: Yeah.
0: I was there.
1: I was there too.
0: This is Chrissy, The Architect.

0: The lovely Chrissy. You're listening to the special edition of Clark on the Duke.
1: She's going well.
0: Yeah. I think her family lives here, so she comes back regularly. The lovely Chrissy and her song, The Architect. Now it's time for everyone's favourite segment.
1: There is no favourites. What are you talking about?
0: Remember we had a segment called Day of the Day?
1: Yeah, I remember that one. It didn't last long, did it?
0: I think it lasted like three shows or something.
1: Yeah. So that was

0: segment about
1: what day it was.
0: Something special about what that day.
1: International Women's Day, or Blue Violet Day, or something. There's always something. We should look up what day it is today.
0: Some segments stick and some don't.
1: So that one didn't stick. No.
0: There's a few. What else did we used to do back then?
1: Most of them we still do and haven't really changed. There was a weekend.
0: Yeah. Let's talk about your weekend, wasn't it?
1: Yeah, that was to say what I was doing on the weekend. How interesting this show is.
0: Clarky.
1: Anyway, on the weekend just gone, I ran into Shane Powell.
0: Oh, yeah, the boys?
1: One of them, Shane. Yep. I didn't see Jesse, but Shane, I believe Jesse and Shane played at one of our favourite venues, the Corporate Moose, recently.
0: Mm-hmm.
1: And he backed it up with a appearance at the Country Music Walk Up.
0: Right.
1: And he was playing drums. I've never seen Shane play drums. Yeah.
0: Okay.
1: Just goes to show, talented man. So the Powell brothers came on the show. When did they come on the show?
0: 24?
1: I don't think so. I think it took us ages to 25. Get them
0: 25. It's hard to get them together.
1: You're right.
2: But it's worth it. It's worth the wait.
1: Oh, yeah. So this is August 2024. And they did three songs, as everyone does.
0: Mm-hmm.
1: And they did this song, Till You Can't. Do you know?
0: Yep.
1: It's a cover of, do you know?
0: Oh, it's a country song.
1: It's a country song.
0: Yep.
1: Yeah, we'll just score it. cover of country song, Till You Can't, by the Powell brothers, Jesse and Shane Powell. Legends, local legends. Yep. They gigging all the time.
0: Yep.
1: They're probably one of the bigger bands in Mildura. Here we go. Till You Can't. If you got it.

0: Coal Brothers. Oh, till crazy. You can't.
1: Crazy good, those boys.
0: Talented. Yeah. Young men.
1: Oh, it must be coming to the end of the show pretty soon.
0: We're getting there. I think we could squeeze in one or two more. Who else shall we play?
1: Well, maybe we should play a button, a stinger.
0: Oh, yeah. Here we go. Yep. You ready?
1: Yep.
2: The Vault.
0: I love that.
1: Yeah, straight from the vault.
0: Love a sound effect. This is the show where we go back in time to look at Artist Spotlight live performances that were recorded in the studio on the show.
1: Give me a quiz. Time for a quiz.
0: Oh, okay. Right. Four-piece band.
1: Oh, geez. Four-piece. Okay.
0: Four-piece band. So a band, all boys back in the day.
1: Blueberries.
0: Oh, no. Good guess, but no. All boys.
1: I went a bit early.
0: What others?
1: Four piece.
0: Okay. Were there four? But might have been three piece back in the day. Maybe.
1: All right, well, give me another one.
0: Okay. Lead singer's name is Courtney.
1: Bird dog.
0: Bird dog. You're right.
1: I reckon there were three piece, weren't they?
0: They might have been. Yeah. So well, I'll let
1: which
0: you.
1: Which one are you playing? Because I think they might have come in as the duo one time.
0: Yeah, that wouldn't have been. That wouldn't. I know Courtney and Luca came in recently, but anyway, which song shall we play?
1: Oh yeah, that's right.
0: So, "Losing My Mind" by Bird Dog. It's, I believe, an original. Pretty sure it is an original song by Bird Dog. "Losing My Mind." Do you know whether it's original?
1: I don't know. Let's just play it.
0: Okay, this is
2: on the vault.
0: The "Losing My Mind" from Bird Dog, one of our favourite local bands. Courtney and Luca, lead singer from Bottle Brush, do their own radio show, the Imperfect Podcast. That's a radio show.
1: Yeah,
0: Wednesday, 7 to 9.
1: Mm-hmm.
0: This is Courtney singing with Bird Dog, "Lost My Mind."

0: That was Bird Dog back from 2024. Yeah. They must have been like 16 years old back then.
1: Oh, get out.
0: March 2024, that was their first appearance on the show. They've been on at least...
1: Yeah.
0: They've been on three times, I think.
1: In different forms and stuff.
0: Fantastic. Great to see local talent, young people coming through. 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
1: Are you going to press the vault?
0: You want the vault? Oh.
2: The vault. Straight from the vault.
0: This is the Clark on the Duke look back in time at the songs that were performed on the show and...
1: Artist Spotlight.
0: Yeah, Artist Spotlight, yes. Yep. Old Artist Spotlight. We've probably got time for one more.
1: All right, give me another quiz to finish it up.
0: Okay, let's have a cheeky look here. Let me choose something. Oh, I could choose some hard ones. Okay, this is a duo.
1: Right.
0: But they came into the studio with three artists.
1: Right. So they added an artist.
0: So there were three artists that came in member. On that particular day. And right. Then... Two of them did a duo and then two different ones did a duo.
1: Oh, is this Jack and
0: Jacinta.
1: Jacinta and...
0: Jack and Jacinta and who else came in with them? It was Indy.
1: Yes, I remember this one.
0: Jack, Jacinta and Indy. They were awesome.
1: I think they came in on pretty short notice too, wasn't it, at the time?
0: Yeah, I think they might have been back from uni. On school holidays, and we dragged them into the studio,
1: that's right.
0: And they did an amazing job.
1: Yeah,
0: I think Ewan organised it for us.
1: Actually, yeah, that's we might have had a cancellation.
0: Yeah, and we said, Ewan, who you got?
1: Yeah, and they came in. I remember it was short notice.
0: That's right.
1: And they just threw something together.
0: That's right. And Jack and Jacinta did a duo of a song called Love Me Like a Man, and Jacinta's voice is just phenomenal. Yep. So let's have a listen. Jack and Jacinta, Love Me Like a Man.

0: latest news on the hour.
1: Donaldson. The Reserve Bank has lifted its key interest rate to 4.6%, its highest level since 2011. The cash rate has risen a quarter percent from 4.35. It's the fourth interest rate rise this year. RBA Governor Michelle Bullock says higher interest rates are needed to ensure inflation returns to target.
2: Inflation is too high and has been driven by domestic capacity pressures. The inflation impulse from the Middle East conflict is in addition to this. Domestic spending and investment have been stronger than expected despite weak sentiment and the softening in housing market conditions. Productivity growth remains weak and the labour market remains a little tight.
1: Conflict in the Middle East, the AI boom and stronger than expected domestic spending were listed as factors behind today's rate rise. Meantime, opposition leader Angus Taylor has taken aim at the Treasurer, saying economic mismanagement is to blame.
3: This Treasurer has been 16 times unlucky. He will look to blame anyone he possibly can for the state of our economy right now. But the person who is to blame is him. The government is to blame for the situation we are facing right now.
1: Greens Senator Maureen Faruqi and Nick McKim have jointly announced they will stand for the party's leadership. A statement on social media proposes Ms. Faruqi to lead while Mr. McKim sides as deputy. It comes after Senator Sarah Hanson-Young also confirmed she will stand for Greens leader. Senator David Shoebridge hasn't ruled out vying for the position yet. It follows Larissa Waters' decision to step down due to a worsening kidney condition. Police Force Constable Mia Lay has been recognised this National Police Remembrance Day after she was killed last week on the job. Police Commissioner Mal Lennon acknowledged Miss Lay's service.
4: Constable Lay was a loved and respected member of the South Sydney Police Area Command. Though in the infancy of her career, she was dedicated and passionate about serving her community and showed enormous promise. As we mourn the loss of this young officer, I want to say thank you to Mia for her service. She will never be forgotten.
1: The names of four police officers have been added to the National Memorial Wall today in Canberra. Mia Lay's name will be added next year. Artificial intelligence company Anthropic warns AI may pose catastrophic or existential risks to humanity. The company behind Claude has made the warning to investors in its IPO filing, which has been reviewed by Reuters. Risks have been highlighted with the company's AI models. They include the possibility to exhibit self-preserving behaviours, including attempts to resist shutdown, conceal or manipulate information, and behaviour resembling blackmail. Anthropic also emphasised the transformative potential of AI on par with industrialisation, but the irreversible harm it could cause if mishandled. Anthropic safety researcher Evan Hubinger estimated a greater than 10% probability that AI could kill humans within the next decade. Australian officials are making urgent inquiries with Vietnamese authorities about the detention of a democracy campaigner. Vietnamese-Australian Chun Hiep hasn't been in contact with his family since September 18, following a short trip to Cambodia to meet with human rights activists. The Vietnamese government says it had arrested Hiep and two others entering the country from the Cambodian border. And thousands of Brisbane Lions supporters have turned out in Brisbane today to celebrate with the AFL club following its grand final win over the Dockers. And the Socceroos are bracing for a fierce response from Brazil when the sides meet in Brisbane in the second friendly in the next hour. It follows Friday's 1-1 draw in Townsville.
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0: Holdings Mildura Show is back in town from Thursday, October 15 until Saturday, October 17. 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
3: Mildura Roller Derby League's Pride Round gets underway from 2pm on Saturday, October the 3rd. The event, which will be held at the Chaffey Secondary College, will feature skaters from across Victoria and South Australia while celebrating inclusion and identity and solidarity with the LGBTQIA+ community. Expect spins, slams and sideline shouts at this full-blown Roller Derby celebration.
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1: Good morning, I'm Laura Devoy. Every government department has been ordered to fast-track throwing away old cyber systems to mobilise against malicious artificial intelligence. The directive to start a rapid stocktake and refresh comes days after a Medicare portal became the first known Australian government system to fall victim to an AI hack. The push to mothball old systems tracks with a sweeping government cybersecurity overhaul slated for completion by 2030. In a statement, Acting Home Affairs Minister Richard Marles says the government can't wait for an old system to fail before replacing it. More than 100 Israeli settlers have attacked a Palestinian village in the occupied West Bank, preventing the return of a family who'd been forced to flee its home. From Jerusalem, here's the BBC's Yolande Nell.
2: The father, Mahmoud Tabassi, told me he really feared that he, his wife and son were going to be killed by settlers. It seemed that on WhatsApp groups that they used to coordinate their activities, they called for other settlers to come and stop the family from returning to their properties. And then settlers have surrounded the properties, started throwing stones. The Israeli military has put out a statement. It says that rocks were hurled also at the Israeli security forces, that three police officers were among those injured. And it is that which has got strong condemnation from Israel's Prime Minister Benjamin Netanyahu.
1: Authorities in the UK say a quantity of petrol but no explosive devices was found in three vans near a Royal Air Force base in southern England. Police received calls of suspicious vehicles near RAF Fairford over the weekend, which sparked a major security incident around the base, which is used by the US military. Five men were arrested on suspicion of explosives and terrorism offences but have since been released on bail. US Secretary of State Marco Rubio told American Fox News there's more to come out about the incident.
3: What happened, what almost happened, what could have happened in the UK over the weekend is a very serious situation. It's one that clearly involves the hands of a foreign actor.
1: The Iranian embassy in London says it categorically rejects and strongly condemns speculation linking Tehran to the incident. Three people have been charged over the alleged murder of a man in Sydney's southwest earlier this month. Police say the wrong home was targeted in a home invasion. Two men, aged 22 and 23, and a 16-year-old boy were arrested in the New South Wales Riverina yesterday and have been charged with murder and other offences. Police will allege the males entered the home and confronted the 23-year-old man before he was fatally shot. Two other teenage boys previously charged remain before the courts. New research has found half of Australian parents are unaware of escalator risks for Crocs and thongs. Lewis Donaldson reports.
4: Research commissioned by Schindler Lifts Australia found 3 in 4 Australian children have worn soft or flexible footwear on an escalator in the past 12 months. Yet, half of Aussie parents were unaware this type of footwear can be more vulnerable to becoming caught in an escalator. Schindler has outlined 5 key safety habits for families to practice. They focus on standing in the middle of the step, stepping on and off carefully, keeping clothing and footwear away from moving parts, not playing with handrails or lift doors, and knowing how to use the emergency stop button.
1: Turning to sport, Newcastle Knights hooker Phoenix Crosland will miss the NRL Grand Final after being handed a 4-match suspension. The 26-year-old faced the judiciary last night over a tackle on Penrith Panthers halfback Nathan Cleary, which resulted in a compound fracture. The remainder of his ban is likely to be served during the upcoming Rugby League World Cup.
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1: Good morning, I'm Laura Devoy. All government departments and agencies have been directed to review their cyber systems following the Medicare portal hack. The Home Affairs Department issued the directive, which advises departments to throw away old cyber systems. In a statement, Acting Minister Richard Marles says AI is changing the environment in which we operate at extraordinary speed and government systems need to keep up. Meantime, an expert in cyberspace law has welcomed the increasing number of local councils who are enforcing rules on AI smart glasses. The products have been banned in some public places by the City of Sydney and other major councils, including Brisbane and Yarra. But disability campaigners say losing access to the technology would be detrimental to Australians with vision loss and/or impairment. Speaking to National Radio News, former chair of the Australian Privacy Foundation, David Vail, says smart glasses should be banned everywhere.
2: It's quite possible it's being recorded, who knows where, might be being sent offshore, might last for 2 seconds or it might last for 50 years. So you've got no idea where it's going, how long it's been going to be available or how it's going to be used.
1: Friends of an Australian man accused of terrorism offences in Vietnam have criticised his arrest. Authorities say Hiep Tran and another man were arrested after attempting to enter Vietnam illegally. It's alleged they had planned to carry out terrorist activities while in the country. Mr Tran was reportedly a member of the pro-democracy group Viet Tan. His friend, Phong Nguyen, told the ABC the charges were fabricated.
3: The Vietnamese authority has a habit of charging any human rights defenders or anyone who are critical to the government of terrorism charge. And this is a common pattern that we have seen.
1: The Department of Foreign Affairs and Trade said yesterday it was making urgent inquiries with Vietnamese authorities. The Australian Education Union says class sizes in Australian public primary schools remain well above the OECD average. A new report shows Australian teachers spent more hours teaching each year than those in most other countries, and the average class size has not changed in a decade. The Spanish government has approved plans to ban evictions until 2030 as it attempts to deal with a housing crisis. The issue came to a head after an 87-year-old woman was evicted when her rent massively increased. The BBC's Guy Hedgeco is in Madrid's Puerta del Sol, where hundreds of people pitched tents in protest.
4: Well, without a doubt, the case of Mari Carmen Abascal has piled pressure onto the government and onto the political class, protecting people from further evictions until 2030, the automatic extension of rental contracts. Those are some of the things which these activists have been demanding. So it does seem that at least some of their demands have been listened to. Whether they can get approved by Congress on Friday, which is when we expect the vote to take place, is perhaps another matter.
1: Morocco has its first female prime minister. Fatima Zahra El Mansouri's Authenticity and Modernity Party won the most seats in last week's parliamentary elections. She was named PM by King Mohammed VI overnight. She's only the second woman to lead a government in an Arab nation. Turning to sport, in football, Brazil has defeated Australia 4-2 in Brisbane. The visitors opened the scoring in the third minute. The Socceroos scored 2 goals in 5 minutes via Alessandro Chicardi and Connor Metcalf before giving away a penalty just before half-time. Brazil proved too strong in the second half with another 2 goals. Australia now turns its focus to preparing for the Asian Cup, which gets underway in January.
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3: This is your captain speaking. 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
1: Good morning, I'm Laura Devoy. Government departments have been ordered to fast-track throwing away old cyber systems to mobilise against malicious artificial intelligence. The directive from the Home Affairs Department to start a rapid stocktake and refresh comes days after a Medicare portal became the first known Australian government system to fall victim to an AI hack. In a statement, Acting Minister Richard Marles says AI is changing the environment in which we operate at extraordinary speed and government systems need to keep up. Passengers have been locked out of the rear carriages of all Tangara trains in Sydney. Transport Minister John Graham says it's in response to misbehaviour, including train surfing and vandalism. He told the ABC it's a big step, but such incidents disrupt the whole network.
2: It's one we don't want to take, but reliability is our number one focus.
1: The policy will remain in place for the duration of the school holidays, including on Sunday when extra services will run due to the NRL Grand Final. Three people will front court today, charged over an alleged mistaken identity murder in Sydney. Police say the wrong home was targeted in a home invasion earlier this month. Two men, aged 22 and 23, and a 16-year-old boy were arrested in the New South Wales Riverina yesterday and have been charged with murder and other offences. Police will allege the males entered the home and confronted the 23-year-old man before he was fatally shot. Two other teenage boys previously charged remain before the courts. An excavator will be brought in to remove a whale carcass from a beach in Perth. Estimated to weigh more than 30 tonnes, the carcass has attracted hordes of curious onlookers since it was spotted on City Beach on Monday. Sharks have also been lurking and the beach remains closed. The Town of Cambridge Council says an excavator will be brought in this morning to start the removal operation. An exclusion zone will be put in place for the duration of the operation. Estonia has accused Russia of sabotage after an arson attack on a defence company which supplies unmanned vehicles to Ukraine. The Estonian foreign minister says the fire at the robotics firm last month was ordered by the Russian security services as part of a broader campaign to weaken support for Ukraine. But Margus Sakhna says it would have the opposite effect. Kremlin spokesman Dmitry Peskov says the accusations were false.
3: Such statements are baseless, ill-considered, bear no relation whatsoever to reality and lack any form of reasoning. As such, we cannot and will not take such statements seriously.
1: That audio from the BBC. Australians are being encouraged to put one foot forward this month for better mental health. The campaign invites people to walk, run or move and raise funds for research and programs that support the one in five Australians who experience mental illness each year. Tamara Aiken from the Black Dog Institute says research shows a link between regular exercise and reduced symptoms of depression.
4: Spring is also now the perfect time to get that habit kick-started again. The days, they feel a little bit longer because of daylight savings. They feel a little bit lighter due to the warm weather. So something as simple as getting outside and going for a walk more can really make a big, meaningful difference.
1: Turning to sport, Newcastle Knights hooker Phoenix Crosland will miss the NRL Grand Final after being handed a four-match suspension. The 26-year-old faced the judiciary last night over a tackle on Penrith Panthers halfback Nathan Cleary, which resulted in a compound fracture. The remainder of his ban is likely to be served during the upcoming Rugby League World Cup.
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I say you look so fine that I really want to make you mine. 4, 5, 6, come on and get your kicks. Now you don't need

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I said you look so fine that I really want to make you mine. 4, 5, 6, come on and get your kicks. Now you don't need

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3: Bowel cancer is the second biggest cancer killer in Australia. 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So the Jodie Lee Foundation would like you to please take the test. Because the more tests that are taken, the less we'll see of bowel cancer. Talk to your GP today.
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1: Good morning, I'm Laura Devoy. US President Donald Trump says artificial intelligence companies have agreed to police themselves. Representatives of Google, Anthropic, Meta, OpenAI, NVIDIA and xAI signed an accord in Washington this morning. It suggests companies implement four layers of controls and audits and meet regularly to establish standards and best practices. Mr. Trump has previously dismissed concerns about AI as a hoax. An expert in cyberspace law and policy is strongly warning against the continued use of AI smart glasses. The items have been banned in some public places by various local councils, including the City of Sydney. Disability campaigners say losing access to the technology would be detrimental to Australians with vision loss and/or impairment. Former chair of the Australian Privacy Foundation, David Vale, has told National Radio News individuals have no control over how their image is being used.
2: It might just be used for making a deep fake, nudified, dirty picture of somebody. So intimate images without consent sort of thing. That's a criminal offence that we created for when humans do this. But it might be also being fed into, you know, a gigantic database.
1: Senator David Shoebridge has confirmed he'll contest the Greens' leadership. The party is expected to meet today to decide on a new leader following the resignation of Larissa Waters. Senators Maureen Faruqi and Sarah Hanson-Young confirmed their candidacy yesterday. Senator Shoebridge says he'll run on a ticket with Steph Hodgkins-May. Nick McKim has teamed up with Senator Faruqi. There are 11 members of the Australian Greens in federal parliament, one in the lower house and 10 in the Senate. The next stage of the Melbourne Airport Rail Link is set to be announced today. Work is set to begin within weeks. The first stage, which involves the construction of the Sunshine Superhub and two new stations, is expected to be completed in 2030. Researchers say honeybee silk could be used to make wound dressings. Honeybee silk is a naturally occurring protein material but can be manufactured in a lab, which allows researchers to modify the protein sequence and potentially introduce new features into the materials. The CSIRO and Adelaide University found the film gradually broke down in the wound rather than remaining as a permanent material, which could potentially reduce the need to remove a dressing and disturb delicate new tissue. An estimated 450,000 Australians suffer from chronic wounds each year. King Mohammed VI has appointed Fatima Azara El Mansouri as Morocco's first female prime minister after her centrist party won the most votes in last week's parliamentary election. The BBC's Sebastian Usher reports.
3: Fatima Azara El Mansouri has joined an exclusive club as she becomes only the second woman ever to be appointed head of government in the Arab world. She's been a prominent political figure in Morocco for a number of years as mayor of Marrakesh and housing minister in the previous government. But she'll have to build a coalition as her Authenticity and Modernity party may have won the largest share of votes in last week's election, but still fell far short of a majority. The election saw a low turnout, with Moroccans angry and frustrated over lack of jobs and failing health and education sectors.
1: Turning to sport, in football, Brazil has defeated Australia 4-2 in Brisbane. The visitors opened the scoring in the third minute. The Socceroos scored two goals in 5 minutes via Alessandro Chicardi and Connor Metcalf before giving away a penalty just before half-time. Brazil proved too strong in the second half with another two goals. Australia now turns its focus to preparing for the Asian Cup, which gets underway in January.
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Are you really into the music you grew up with? 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